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3: 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They are located in both Clinton and Uri. Well, we have another great evening set to the outdoors. The temperatures fall back to the upper 60s after sunset and down to the upper 50s by morning. Sunshine and high back up to the mid to upper 80s for your Thursday, and it looks like this pattern will be continuing through at least the middle part of next week.
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2: Hey everyone, Stubby here with a look at your sky track for the forecast for West Central Missouri, brought to you by our good friends at Gary's Towing. If you're in a bind and you need a tow, give Amanda and the crew a call at 660-885-HELP. Well, we have another great evening set to be outdoors as temperatures fall into the upper 60s after sunset and down to the upper 50s by morning. Sunshine and high back up to mid upper 80s for your Thursday, and it looks like this pattern will be continuing through at least the middle part of next week.
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3: Fox News, I'm Carmen Roberts. The FBI says it squashed a planned terrorist attack in Minnesota.
4: Sheikh Dune Muhammad charged with knowingly receiving a firearm and ammunition in order to commit terrorism. The 18-year-old of Richfield, Minnesota, is accused of telling an FBI informant he planned to carry out a mass casualty shooting attack later this month at Mall of America in the name of ISIS.
3: Fox's Christian Goodwin. Sources tell Fox Digital that Muhammad is a birthright citizen born to Somali parents. Tropical storm Isaias is likely to make landfall on the Gulf Coast as a hurricane Friday night, a day before Georgia plays Alabama in a game President Trump plans to attend.
5: Landfall looks like late Friday night into Saturday morning, affecting the entire Gulf Coast from Mississippi at least to much of the Florida Panhandle.
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1: Hey everyone, Tubby here with looking at your Sky Track weather forecast for West Central Missouri, brought to you by our good friends at Clint's Bar and Grill in downtown Calhoun, where good food and friends meet up. Stop in for some hometown hospitality. Well, we have another great evening set to the outdoors as temperatures fall into the upper 60s after sunset and down to the upper 50s by morning. Sunshine and highs back up into the mid to upper 80s for your Thursday. And it looks like this pattern will be continuing through at least the middle part of next week.

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4: 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They are located in both Clinton and Uri. Well, we have another great evening set to the outdoors. The temperatures fall back to the upper 60s after sunset and down to the upper 50s by morning. Sunshine and high back up to the mid to upper 80s for your Thursday, and it looks like this pattern will be continuing through at least the middle part of next week.
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Well, here's my final serenade. Here's a gun and here's a blade. Here's a picture that I saved too long. Here's my credit card.

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3: Fox News, I'm Tom Rigotti. President Trump rallying with thousands of supporters in San Antonio, Texas tonight as he tries to give a boost to State Attorney General Ken Paxton, who's in an unexpectedly tight race for the Senate against Democratic state lawmaker James Tallarico.
4: A vote for Tallarico is a vote to turn Texas into a dirty, failing, crime-ridden third world dumping ground.
3: The Real Clear Politics poll average shows Tallarico leading Paxton by about 3 points. A tropical storm is expected to slam into the Gulf Coast.
5: Isaias is going through rapid intensification and could be a Category 2 storm as it approaches the northern Gulf late Friday into early Saturday. The overall impact is expected 5 to 7 foot storm surge, along with hurricane-force gusts leading to widespread power outages, excessive rainfall where you could have double-digit rain.
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3: Fox News, I'm Ted Lindner. Less than 4 weeks ago till the midterms, President Trump rallying with thousands of supporters in San Antonio, Texas tonight, campaigning for Republican Attorney General Ken Paxton in the race for Senate against Democrat state lawmaker James Tallarico.
4: A vote for Tallarico is a vote to turn Texas into a dirty, failing, crime-ridden third world dumping ground. And a vote for Ken Paxton is a vote to save Texas and defend everything that made Texas great.
3: And a Minnesota man charged in connection with a foiled mass shooting plot at a major mall. Fox's Kristen Goodwin.
5: Sheikhtoon Mohammed charged with knowingly receiving a firearm and ammunition in order to commit terrorism. The 18-year-old of Richfield, Minnesota, is accused of telling an FBI informant he planned to carry out a mass casualty shooting attack later this month at Mall of America in the name of ISIS.
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2: What is summer without the county fair? 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I'm Cindy Young with Brownfield. 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
2: Fox News, I'm Sue Gussman. A terrorist plot foiled at a major mall in Minnesota. Fox's Kristen Goodwin.
3: Sheikhtoon Mohammed charged with knowingly receiving a firearm and ammunition in order to commit terrorism. The 18-year-old of Richfield, Minnesota, is accused of telling an FBI informant he planned to carry out a mass casualty shooting attack later this month at Mall of America in the name of ISIS.
2: President Trump addressing the conflict between the U.S. and Iran, claiming an end to the fighting is on the horizon.
4: When that war ends, it's going to be very soon. It's going to be very soon. They're a failed nation. They are a failed nation. They got a little spunk left, but not much.
2: The top official with the World Health Organization says they need answers about a lab worker in Siberia who died, prompting global concerns about suspected pneumonic plague, calling on Russia to answer some questions. 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
2: News. I'm Ted Lindner. Hurricane Isaias expected to slam into the Gulf Coast Friday night.
3: Isaias is going through rapid intensification and could be a Category 2 storm as it approaches the northern Gulf late Friday into early Saturday. The overall impact is expected 5 to 6.

0: 7-foot storm surge, along with hurricane force gusts leading to widespread power outages, excessive rainfall where you could have double-digit rain.
1: Fox Weather's Steve Bender. In less than 4 weeks to go till the midterms, President Trump rallying with thousands of supporters in San Antonio, Texas, Wednesday night, campaigning for Republican Attorney General Ken Paxton in the Senate race against Democrat state lawmaker James Tallarico.
2: A vote for Tallarico is a vote to turn Texas into a dirty, failing, crime-ridden third-world dumping ground. And a vote for Ken Paxton is a vote to save Texas. And
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2: This is a Fox News alert. I'm Sue Guzman. Isaias is now a hurricane, expected to slam into the Gulf Coast later this week.
3: Isaias is going through rapid intensification and could be a Category 2 storm as it approaches the northern Gulf late Friday into early Saturday. The overall impact is expected 5 to 7 foot storm surge, along with hurricane force gusts leading to widespread power outages, excessive rainfall where you could have double-digit rain.
2: Fox Weather Steve Bender. President Trump rallying with thousands of supporters in San Antonio, Texas, Wednesday night, trying to boost State Attorney General Ken Paxton. He's in a tight race for the Senate against Democratic state lawmaker James Tallarico.
4: A vote for Tallarico is a vote to turn Texas into a dirty, failing, crime-ridden third world dumping ground.
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2: News. I'm Ted Lindner. President Trump rallying with thousands of supporters in San Antonio, Texas, Wednesday night, less than 4 weeks ahead of the midterms, to boost Republican Attorney General Ken Paxton, who's in a tight race for the U.S. Senate against Democrat James Tallarico. The president celebrating the scheduled execution of a convicted mass shooter who killed 13 people in 2009.
3: We're going to deliver final justice to an evil killer, the Fort Hood shooter, Nidal Hassan.
2: And Hurricane Isaias continues to intensify. It's expected to slam into the Gulf Coast Friday night.
4: Isaias is going through rapid intensification and could be a Category 2 storm as it approaches the northern Gulf late Friday into early Saturday. The overall impact is expected 5 to 7 foot storm surge, along with hurricane force gusts leading to widespread power outages.
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4: Fox News, I'm Sue Guzman. A terrorist plot foiled at a major mall in Minnesota. Fox's Kristen Goodwin.
5: Sheikhtoon Mohammed charged with knowingly receiving a firearm and ammunition in order to commit terrorism. The 18-year-old of Richfield, Minnesota, is accused of telling an FBI informant he planned to carry out a mass casualty shooting attack later this month at Mall of America in the name of ISIS.
4: President Trump addressing the conflict between the U.S. and Iran, claiming an end to the fighting is on the horizon.
6: When that war ends, it's going to be very soon. It's going to be very soon. They're a failed nation. They are a failed nation. They got a little spunk left, but not much.
4: Top official with the World Health Organization says they need answers about a lab worker in Siberia who died, prompting global concerns about a suspected pneumonic plague, calling on Russia to answer questions about that woman's death. 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
3: News, I'm Ted Lindner. Isaiah strengthening into a hurricane Wednesday night, making it the first hurricane of the Atlantic season. It's expected to make landfall on the Gulf Coast region late Friday night into early Saturday morning. National Hurricane Center Director Michael Brennan.
4: Everywhere from the mouth of the Mississippi River to Yankeetown, Florida has the potential for life-threatening storm surge inundation. We're most concerned about portions of the Mississippi, Alabama, and western Florida panhandle coast where we could see inundation up to 7 feet above ground level.
3: Governor Kay Ivey of Alabama and Ron DeSantis of Florida declaring a state of emergency for dozens of counties along the Gulf Coast. President Trump celebrating the scheduled execution of a convicted mass shooter who killed 13 people in 2009.
5: We're going to deliver final justice to an evil killer, the Fort Hood shooter, Nidal Hassan.
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2: News. I'm Sue Guzman. Isaias has strengthened into a hurricane. It's expected to slam into the Gulf Coast later this week.
3: Isaias is going through rapid intensification and could be a Category 2 storm as it approaches the Northern Gulf late Friday into early Saturday. The overall impact is expected 5 to 7 foot storm surge, along with hurricane force gusts leading to widespread power outages, excessive rainfall where you could have double digit rain.
2: That's Fox Weather Steve Bender. President Trump holding rally in San Antonio Wednesday night, hoping to boost a Texas State Attorney General, Ken Paxton. It's in a tight race for the Senate against Democratic state lawmaker James Tallarico.
4: A vote for Tallarico is a vote to turn Texas into a dirty, failing, crime-ridden third world dumping ground.
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2: Once a 4-H'er, always a 4-H'er. 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Hello, everyone. I'm Cindy Young with Brownfield. 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What they learned in 4-H didn't stay in the past. It shaped who they are today. 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
9: Good morning, everybody. It is Thursday already this week. Now, we continue to be dominated by a ridge of high pressure that is bringing us some beautiful fall weather so far. We are going to see highs in the mid to upper 80s once again this afternoon, along with sunny skies. Overnight lows will stay mild into the lower 60s. This look at the SkyTrack weather forecast this morning is brought to you by Clint's Bar and Grill in downtown Calhoun, where good food and friends meet up. Stop in for some hometown hospitality.
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1: Well, here we are. It is Thursday already this week. Now, we continue to be dominated by a ridge of high pressure that's bringing us some beautiful fall weather so far. We are going to see highs in the mid to upper 80s once again this afternoon, along with sunny skies. Overnight lows will stay mild into the lower 60s. This look at your SkyTrap weather forecast this morning is brought to you by Gary Towing in Clinton. 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
1: Fox News, I'm CJ Papa. President Trump on the stump in Texas, hammering the Democrat running for Senate against Republican Ken Paxton.
2: We're going to crush Democrat communist James Talafrico.
3: Talafrico and Paxton are locked in a tight race, raising Democrat hopes that they can finally win statewide office in the Lone Star State for the first time in decades.
1: Fox's Madeline Rivera in Washington. Isaias is now a hurricane.
4: It is forecast to make landfall across the northern Gulf Coast, and it has gone through rapid intensification. The wind speed is going up 35 miles per hour in 24 hours.
1: Fox Weather's Craig Herrera. The big storm expected to grow into a Category 2 hurricane and become the first hurricane to strike the U.S. since Milton destroyed parts of Florida in October 2024. 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
6: 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Hello, I'm Clay Radford. Well, Henry County voters will have an opportunity to hear from the candidates for presiding commissioner during Bradford Media Group's candidate spotlight next Tuesday, October 13th. The public forum begins at 7 p.m. at the Benson Center in Clinton with a live audience. 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Join Radford Media Group for the candidate spotlight on Tuesday, October 13th at 7 p.m. at the Benson Center in Clinton. And hear directly from the Democratic candidate, Shannon Hills, the Republican candidate, Daniel Wilson, and the independent candidate, Amanda Johnson. Well, Henry County Historical Society will bring local history to life this Sunday with a 2026 Cemetery Walk at the Inglewood Cemetery in Clinton. The walk will take place on Sunday, October 11th from 1 to 3 p.m. and will feature local presenters portraying people from Henry County's past. Those featured includes James Bryant Colts, Oren McCowan Harvey, Elsa Jane Royston, and Reverend William Goodwin. The program will also highlight an early burial at Dunning Cemetery and include a special tribute to Henry County veterans who served the nation. The Henry County Historical Society Cemetery Walk is Sunday from 1 to 3 p.m. at the Inglewood Cemetery at 400 South Van Zandt in Clinton. For more on this story and others, visit our website online at mykdkd.com and on your mobile device with the Radford Media app. That's the latest from Radford Media Group. We are community first.
7: Thank you, Clay Radford. First update with community news for you on this now Thursday morning. Welcome to the morning show with me, Steve Stevens. 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Our first check of community news is a service of Sapp Brothers Convenience Center. Sapp Brothers Travel Center, I should say, up there, the home of the mom-approved restrooms. 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SkyTrack weather ahead, a commercial timeout coming up as well, and then six in a row, your Sixer at 6. Get started with Dan and Shay. Their latest called Say So is coming up next.

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7: Well, here we are. It's Thursday already this week. We continue to be dominated by a ridge of high pressure that's bringing us some beautiful fall weather so far. We are going to see highs in the mid to upper 80s once again this afternoon with sunny skies. Overnight lows will stay mild into the lower 60s. 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

0: That's Ella Langley and Loving Life Again as we wrap up six in a row here on the morning show. Darius Rucker in there, also Dylan Scott, local artist Bound and Determined. We did some Dierks Bentley and started with Dan and Shay. That is your Sixer at Six here on Mornings in the Sticks with Steve Stevens. 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
8: Good morning, everybody. It is Thursday already this week. Now, we continue to be dominated by a ridge of high pressure that is bringing us some beautiful fall weather so far. We are going to see highs in the mid to upper 80s once again this afternoon, along with sunny skies. Overnight lows will stay mild into the lower 60s. This look at the SkyTrack weather forecast this morning is brought to you by Clint Bar and Grill in downtown Calhoun, where good food and friends meet up. 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

William Clark Green. It's called Good Time here on Today's Country 95.3 KDKD. We are working our way towards top of the hour.

0: 7 o'clock, we'll get you updated on news and weather at that time. And by the way, this first hour of the morning show with me, Steve Stevens, is a service of Clayton's Heartfelt In-Home Care. Got a chance for you to win today here on Mornings in the Sticks as well. 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And I got a pair of passes to get you fed and get you in down there. So we'll give those away coming up during Text Till 10 in the 9 o'clock hour here on the morning show. 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
3: 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Yeah.
4: News, I'm Gianna DeLosi.
5: The first thing she said was, where am I and who are you?
4: A week after a boxed execution, Krista Pike's lawyer, Randy Spivey, says she's awake, angry, and confused.
5: A blood clot in one of her arms. She has pneumonia. She is not able to swallow yet, so she has not eaten.
4: He wants her sentence to be changed to life without parole. A judge said she would order the Tennessee to preserve evidence tied to that execution attempt. President Trump campaigning in Texas for the third time this month.
6: The only thing standing between you and the migrant conquest, the invasion that you had just 2 years ago, for 4 years you suffered, the only thing you have to stop that is a guy named Ken Paxton, a Republican.
4: A recent Fox poll finds that James Tallarico and Ken Paxton are neck and neck in their race for a Senate seat. 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
8: 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Hello, I'm Clay Radford. Well, Henry County voters will have an opportunity to hear from the candidates for presiding commissioner during Bradford Media Group's Candidate Spotlight next Tuesday, October 13th. 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And hear directly from the Democratic candidate, Shannon Hills, the Republican candidate, Daniel Wilson, and the Independent candidate, Amanda Johnson. Well, Henry County Historical Society will bring local history to life this Sunday with a 2026 Cemetery Walk at the Englewood Cemetery in Clinton. The walk will take place on Sunday, October 11th, from 1 to 3 p.m. and will feature local presenters portraying people from Henry County's past. Those featured includes James Bryant Colt, Oren McCowan Harvey, Elsa Jane Royston, and Reverend William Goodwin. The program will also highlight an early burial at Denning Cemetery and include a special tribute to Henry County veterans who served the nation. The Henry County Historical Society Cemetery Walk is Sunday from 1 to 3 p.m. at the Englewood Cemetery at 400 South Van Zandt in Clinton. For more on this story and others, visit our website online at mykdkd.com and on your mobile device with the Radford Media app. That's the latest from Radford Media Group. We are community first.
9: Well, here we are. It is Thursday already this week. Now, we continue to be dominated by a ridge of high pressure that's bringing us some beautiful fall weather so far. We are going to see highs in the mid to upper 80s once again this afternoon, along with sunny skies. Overnight lows will stay mild into the lower 60s. 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
10: All right. Thank you, Sub. Thank you, Clay. It's a little past 7:03 on a Thursday morning. That's Community News and Weather with me, Steve Stevens, here in hour number two of the morning show. And this second check of your news is brought to you this hour by AA Mechanical. Stick around. I'm going to bring you birthdays, history, and holidays. Clay's unable to join us for that, but says he'll be back in here by 7:30 to visit with us. So we look forward to that. But you and I shall run through birthdays, history, and holidays coming up, and we'll bring it to you here on the radio and on Facebook Live. So I hope you're following along with 95.3 KDKD on Facebook, Instagram, Threads, X, all of that, the social media networks out there. And if you would, also please follow me, Steve Stevens, Disc Jockey. Look it up

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17: Let's start the show.
0: Bounce with me. Yeah. All right, welcome to Mornings in the Sticks with me, Steve Stevens. Hour number two of the program. Like I said a moment ago, Clay Radford unable to join me on the Facebook Live feed here this morning, but I'm here for you. Little Bruno Mars there in the background. His birthday today, by the way. Let's run through birthdays, history, and first, those official, unofficial holidays. It is National Touch Tag Day. Is that like tag? You're it. Touch Tag Day today. National Pierogi Day. World Octopus Day. What a fascinating animal the octopies are. I tell you. National Salmon Day. Delicious. And last but not least on the list this morning, International Off-Road Day. Get out there and put a little mud on the tires. Know what I'm saying? Know what I'm saying? All right, let's check back in the day. Let's see here. October the 8th. October the 8th, 39 years ago, 1987. Chuck Berry, legendary Chuck Berry, got his star on the Hollywood Walk of Fame. Johnny B. Goode. It was 29 years ago in 97, a decade later, that Boogie Nights debuted at the New York Film Festival, starring Mark Wahlberg as an adult film star named Dirk Diggler. Burt Reynolds was in that one, too. John C. Reilly, if I remember correctly. Heather Graham. I think I've seen it. It's a horrible, terrible movie, but it's one of those that you just watch. All right, Boogie Nights. 29 years ago. 22 years ago in 2004, Martha Stewart officially began serving her five-month sentence at Camp Cupcake in West Virginia. She was inmate number 55170-054, if you were wondering. If you were wondering. 22 years ago in 2004, George W. Bush coined the phrase, the internets. It was in response to a question about the draft during his second presidential debate with John Kerry. And, the internets. It's kind of like the Walmarts. The internets. Strategery. There's another one for you for old W. And 5 years ago today in 2021, and I'm sad, Clay, you can't be with us right now, it was the 25th James Bond movie, No Time to Die. It was released in the U.S. Billie Eilish did the theme song, so that's probably why Clay's not here. He's out celebrating the five-year anniversary of Bond, James Bond. No Time to Die. And that brings us to birthdays this morning. Happy birthday to you if it is yours. And you are in the company of Angus T. Jones. Little Angus T. Jones from Two and a Half Men. He was the half man. He is 33 today. Angus T. Jones, 33. Nick Cannon, he's got 137 kids. He is 46 today. Let's see here. Matt Damon. Matt Damon is 56 today. Stephanie Zimbalist turns the big 7-0. That's Detective Laura Holt on Remington Steele. Anybody used to watch Remington Steele? Also starring Pierce Brosnan, who would also go on to play James Bond. See, there's Bond tie-in for you again there. Clay, there's another one. Oh, Daryl Hammond, SNL master impressionist, is 71 today. The

great Sigourney Weaver is 77. Wow. Ellen Ripley in the Alien movies. Sigourney Weaver, 77 today. The great Chevy Chase is 83. Paul, crikey! Hogan is 87 from Crocodile Dundee. The Reverend Jesse Jackson would have had a birthday today, born on this day in 1941. We lost him earlier this year. And a shout out to my good friend, my sister from another mister, my partner when it comes to the Henry County Memory Fund, Krista Acheson. Krista Acheson, local celebrity, you might say. She celebrates her birthday today, so I want to give her a shout out on the radio airwaves. Well, she's probably traveling. Girls all over the world, all the time. She's probably, who knows where, celebrating her birthday, and we hope she has a good one. Well, there you go. Birthdays, history, and holidays on this, I almost slipped and said Monday. Don't you dare. Thursday, October the 8th, in honor of International Off-Road Day. Let's get a little mud on the tires. What do you say? Mr. Brad Paisley for you here on Mornings in the Sticks.

0: Here's Timmy Mac, Tim McGraw, and Real Good Man. Tim just celebrated his 30th wedding anniversary to the lovely Faith Hill here real recently. All right, just about 7:25, we're going to check those ag headlines. They're brought to you each weekday morning by Miller Seed here on KDKD.
1: With a look at ag news headlines, I'm Kara Hart on Brownfield. Sprouting corn and colorful soybeans are showing up in some fields as combines roll.
2: There's normal soybeans, green beans, purple beans. There's almost some that are almost black.
1: But the farmers impacted tell Brownfield there's not been major dockage or rejections at the elevator, and they're working as fast as possible to get fields harvested. Other farmers say quality issues haven't been a concern this fall. The Associate Director of Transportation and Infrastructure with Illinois Farm Bureau says executive orders at the state and federal level to allow highway use of dyed diesel could help farmers save money, but questions remain. USDA is investing in the nation's plant germplasm collections, a move officials say will support future plant breeding and ag research. And U.S. ethanol production bounced back last week as seasonal maintenance eased. For more ag news, markets, and weather, go to brownfieldagnews.com. I'm Kara Hart for Brownfield.
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3: Well, here we are. It's Thursday already this week. We continue to be dominated by a ridge of high pressure that's bringing us some beautiful fall weather so far. We are going to see highs in the mid to upper 80s once again this afternoon with sunny skies. Overnight lows will stay mild into the lower 60s. This look at your SkyTrack weather forecast this morning is brought to you by Benware Tractor and Auto in Clinton and Uri, your hometown source for dependable items around the farm or home and friendly service you can count on.
4: All right, thank you, Sub. Let's see, 7:31 and about 54 degrees currently here at the Katie Katie Studios. I fired Facebook Live back up again because Clay Radford has sauntered. He has sashayed into the Katie Katie Studios.
5: Oh, salsed.
4: Salsed.
5: Yeah.
4: He salsed. Salsed.
5: Skipped.
4: Skipped to Malou, my darling. Yeah.
5: Slithered.
4: Slithered. There you go.
5: Slid.
4: Pimp strolled.
5: Yeah,
4: well, what? Pimp strut.
5: Yeah.
4: Pimp walk.
5: Walk away to Liam.
4: Yeah, boy. All right. So Clay able to join us here at 7:30. Unable to join us earlier this hour.
5: Spooked back into the studio.
4: Hey, you're still thinking on that,
5: aren't you?
4: Aren't you? Yeah. Strut.
5: Yeah,
4: strut. How about he strutted into? So, nonetheless, here we are on a Thursday morning, and since Clay's here, I came up with something I wanted to chit-chat with
5: him
4: about. Okay,
5: what do you got for me?
4: You know, this little thing called Scare Fair is coming up. Maybe you've heard of it?
5: Yes.
4: Emma Radford hosts it?
5: Yes, well, with me, yeah. But we do it together.
4: Oh, okay. Yeah. I didn't know how involved you were.
5: I'm trying to pass it off on her.
4: So, Scare Fair on Halloween. And then, of course, there's Scare Fair, the event on the square, which will be 1 week prior on the 24th.
5: Mm-hmm.
4: Get involved in that
5: if
4: you so desire. If you're a business out there that wants to be a trunker, we'd love to have you. And make sure to spread the word so all the kids know to come get all the candy.
5: Yep.
4: Because we're going to have a lot of it for you there on the historic downtown Clinton Square. And that is the 24th, beginning at 4.
5: Yes, begin at 4 right? o'clock. If you tune in later today at 10:40 a.m. for our community spotlight today, joining me on our spotlight will be Miss Brittany, along with J.C. Vandergriff with Team Topless Jeep Club. They'll be here. They're our partner this year that are providing security. So listen in for a community spotlight. They'll share all the details, mm-hmm. and I'll ask them all the hard questions about what Scare Fair on the Square is.
4: The hard-hitting questions.
5: Yes.
4: With Clay Radford. Coming up on Community Spotlight, 10:40, right here on 95.3 KDKD. Well, with the radio event for Scare Fair, it's the 20th anniversary. Mm-hmm. That will actually fall on Halloween. How did you plan that? Did you plan that like 20 years ago?
5: Yeah,
4: did you say 20 years from now, Halloween will be on a Saturday.
5: I calculated out. So this will be the first year I do it. Yeah. I think it was a Saturday the first year I did it. I'll have to go back in the history books and look at a calendar.
4: And do the math.
5: And do the math and see if it was a Saturday then too.
4: Gregorian calendar or
5: just whatever calendar on my desk.
4: Whatever.
5: The Adkins calendar.
4: Whatever we're using this week. You know how that goes.
5: I use the Adkins calendar.
4: In conjunction with Scare Fair, Clay and his co-host, his daughter, Miss Emma, they will be sharing spooky stories and spooky songs and recipes and things all Halloween related.
5: Yeah.
4: And with that, this time of year.

0: year, a lot of folks are watching family-friendly Halloween movies.
1: Absolutely, yeah.
0: And I've got a list this morning.
1: Okay.
0: And Mr. Halloween over here, I want to see how many of these you have seen.
1: That's fair.
0: Are aware of.
1: I'll keep a tally. How many do you have?
0: How many? I haven't checked yet.
1: Okay.
0: We'll go through it as we go.
1: Okay.
0: Surely you've got
1: to. So do you want to keep a tally for you and keep a tally for me?
0: You can.
1: Okay.
0: Sure.
1: Clay, Steve, okay.
0: I'm going to bet you've probably seen just about all of these. I would be surprised. Now, I'm probably missing one or two.
1: Okay.
0: All right. Here they are, 20 in no particular order. It's a perfect time for a spooky movie night out there this month with the whole family. And the Hollywood Reporter put together a list of the best family-friendly Halloween flicks.
1: Okay, what are they?
0: Here we go. Hocus Pocus.
1: Yes, I've seen
0: it. From 1993. I've seen it as well. Beetlejuice.
1: Yes.
0: From 1988.
1: Yep.
0: We've both seen that one. Halloween Town.
1: Ah, one of my favorites, yes.
0: 1998.
1: I've seen that one as well. Okay.
0: Yeah, I have.
1: Have you seen all three?
0: No.
1: Okay.
0: Well, we'll touch on that later. I don't know that I knew there were three.
1: Yeah, there's three.
0: Didn't they make one, and then like years later they made
1: it was
0: two?
1: Only like
0: and
1: a
0: then...
1: year or two later.
0: Is that right?
1: Yeah.
0: Oh, I'm out. Casper is next at number four.
1: Was that like
0: 1995.
1: 95, okay, I remember that one.
0: 95 for Casper. They made a couple of those.
1: Yeah, they have. The original Casper.
0: But yeah, by far.
1: Have you seen that one too?
0: The original, yes. Gremlins.
1: Yes.
0: Considered a Halloween movie, I guess, from 1984. And there's a third one of those coming 100 years later after the second one. It's coming, I don't know, next year or the year after, Gremlins. Monster Squad. 1987.
1: Never seen that one.
0: I don't think I've seen Monster Squad.
1: I'm going to write that one down because it's something I could watch, you know.
0: Monster Squad, 1987. Next is The Nightmare Before Christmas.
1: Yes, I've seen that one too.
0: Hotel Transylvania.
1: Oh, of course, yeah. That's not that old.
0: Isn't that Adam Sandler thing? Doesn't he voice that?
1: Does he? I don't know if he's in the voice of that one or not. Maybe.
0: Maybe. 2012. Coraline.
1: Never seen that
0: you
1: one.
0: Never
1: have
0: saw
1: you seen
0: Coraline?
1: The Coraline?
0: I've at
1: you
0: least,
1: got one on me?
0: I've at least seen parts.
1: Okay.
0: Don't know that I've seen the whole thing. 2009 for that one. Frankenweenie, 2012.
1: I know about it, but I really...
0: It's a Tim Burton thing. I've seen that.
1: Have you seen that one?
0: How can I be having more than you?
1: Well,
0: something's not right.
1: Listen, we're not through the list yet.
0: Goosebumps.
1: Oh, yeah.
0: 2015, Goosebumps. Oh, I skipped ahead.
1: I loved the books. I have
0: the
1: original.
0: Wrote a book about that movie?
1: They wrote a bunch of them. I have all the original Goosebump books.
0: Yeah.
1: As they were being published,
0: I want to think my kids are into Goosebumps.
1: I
0: have
1: love Goosebumps,
0: been
1: yeah.
0: off and on. So let me back up.
1: So did you watch Goosebumps?
0: I'm going to say no on
1: okay.
0: that one.
1: Okay. Okay. Fair
0: I'm going to say no on that one. Corpse Bride.
1: Yes, I've seen that one.
0: I've seen that one too. 2005. Monster House.
1: Monster House. Yes, I've seen it.
0: 2006.
1: Have you?
0: I'm going to say no on
1: okay.
0: that one for me. Coco. 2017, Coco.
1: Is it really Halloween-y?
0: Well, it's a
1: Day of the Dead.
0: Day of the Dead kind of thing.
1: But that's
0: and
1: not
0: the
1: Halloween,
0: sugar
1: but anyways.
0: Skulls and so on.
1: I've
0: and
1: seen
0: so
1: it,
0: forth.
1: Yeah.
0: I have not. This one I've never even heard of. Mom's Got a Date with a Vampire.
1: Yes, it was a made-for-Disney movie.
0: Oh,
1: yes.
0: No, that's a hard pass for me.
1: Hard pass, so I'm past you now.
0: 2000 on that one. It's The Great Pumpkin, Charlie Brown.
1: Yes, love it.
0: Classic from 1966. Little Shop of Horrors from 1986.
1: Yeah.
0: Yes, I've seen that as well. E.T., The Extraterrestrial, because it happens at around Halloween time. 1982 on that, I've seen. Scooby-Doo! 2002 version there. I've seen that one, too. And The Little Vampire from the year 2000.
1: I'll pass on that one.
0: I got to think on that one. I'm pretty sure I haven't, but I'm trying to picture it in my head. For some reason, I'm thinking it's a cartoon.
1: Maybe.
0: The Little
1: Vampire.
0: Vampire.
1: I can't think of it. Right
0: so there you go. There's 20 of the family-friendly Halloween flicks that you can watch this season. And
1: my final tally is 16.
0: You have a tally.
1: And then, Steve, you're at 13.
0: 13. So I think I did better than I thought I would.
1: Yeah.
0: And you did a little worse. I was expecting about 18 or 19 out of 20.
1: No.
0: Halloween. What do you mean? Of course
1: well,
0: I was.
1: I mean, Little Vampire, I don't really know about that.
0: Yeah,
1: the Corpse Bride, no. Frankenweenie. No.
0: What are we missing? Is there anything that is not on that list?

0: you're going, oh my God, I can't believe.
1: Monster Squad. I've never heard of it or really seen it.
0: Well, no,
1: it, so...
0: I mean one that's not on the list that you're going, I can't believe that's not on the list.
1: Well, Halloween Town 2 and 3.
0: Hocus Pocus 2.
1: Hocus Pocus and... was up there. It was number one.
0: Yeah, but there's a 2 to that.
1: Oh, yeah,
0: now,
1: there is Hocus Pocus 2.
0: A 3 coming, I think, or something.
1: Yeah. And,
0: of course, I guess you blur the line when you start saying family-friendly versus...
1: Yes.
0: Just movies, because then there's all the Jamie Lee Curtis Halloween movies.
1: Haunted Mansion.
0: Haunted
1: Mansion. That came out in late 2000 or early 2000s.
0: Monster House.
1: Yeah,
0: Monster
1: it's a Disney Haunted Mansion. Yeah. That's a good one.
0: Based on based on a ride.
1: Yeah, basically, yeah.
0: Yeah.
1: So, yeah, that's one that I'm surprised that's not on there.
0: You consider that family friendly?
1: Oh, absolutely, yeah.
0: Disney Flickorama. Of course, it's got to be.
1: Disney produced it,
0: I guess.
1: So, yeah.
0: I'm trying to think. I can't think of any other things that we might be missing.
1: I'm sure there's some that I'm just skipping over.
0: Yeah.
1: Ghostbusters.
0: Ghostbusters.
1: That's a huge one.
0: Yeah, is that considered a little more adult, maybe? And
1: really? You got Slimer, I mean, when I was a kid, I loved Slimer.
0: Well, and then there were the cartoons.
1: Yeah.
0: And Addams Family.
1: Yeah.
0: Addams Family.
1: That one is
0: I'm looking
1: funny.
0: At the continued list here.
1: Ghostbusters,
0: there it is. Twitches?
1: Twitches, yeah, I kind of remember that.
0: That's
1: a Disney thing.
0: Disney thing, yeah.
1: Haunted Mansion, yeah.
0: Casper,
1: Gremlins,
0: Monster Squad.
1: I never really watched Monster Squad. Well, I'll do some research on that one.
0: 87. Yeah. Okay, I'm kind of remembering that, maybe. It's like a Goonies thing.
1: Okay.
0: The kids chasing the monsters. And
1: love the Goonies.
0: Paranorman.
1: Paranorman.
0: I remember the name.
1: Never heard of that one.
0: Remember the name. Paranorman. Well, we're not loading up here. Yep.
1: Well, that's
0: too many ads on that webpage.
1: Yeah, right.
0: That's how that goes. But nonetheless, there you go. At least 20 that we shared with you, family-friendly Halloween flicks.
1: And it's something that we thought of that wasn't on the official
0: list.
1: Right. And we're getting some likes and loves over there. I see the hearts going crazy
0: on
1: our live stream.
0: Hello.
1: So thanks for tuning in.
0: Good morning. Yes.
1: And you'll get a little behind-the-scenes action of the morning show.
0: Feel free to go ahead and comment there on the Facebook Live feed if you've got one to add to the list for a family-friendly Halloween flick. So,
1: and like I said, you know, some of my favorites were on the list. Halloween Town is probably a family favorite of mine. You got little Marnie and the whole Halloween Town crew and... Calabar's Revenge is the second one, and then Return to Halloween Town was the third one. So,
0: okay, I got some homework to do.
1: I loved Halloween Town; that's one of my favorites. So.
0: Like I don't have enough TV to watch.
1: Right. Exactly.
0: Yeah. That's why I'm on the radio. All right. Well, with that, we'll fire you back into the music here this morning and take you up till
1: looking.
0: Okay. Top of the hour, 8 o'clock, we'll get our next update with community news and weather at that time, and also a chance for you to win today. Let me show this to the camera. Oktoberfest. Coming down to Valley Center United Church of Christ. It's October 17th. It's a authentic German home-cooked meal. Mm-hmm. It happens each and every year about this time. Folks love to win tickets to that, and we've got a couple pair we're going to give away.
1: Okay.
0: Later on this morning during Text Till 10. So stay tuned, like we say, for a chance to win. Here's Co Wetzel along with Ella Langley. Ella fella over there.
1: I'm Ella fella.
0: It's called Jaded on mornings.
1: Jaded!
0: In this Jaded! That's an Aerosmith song.
1: Saying.
0: Sorry. Yeah, all right. Co Wetzel, Ella Langley, mornings in the sticks.

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2: News. I'm CJ Pop. The United States taking precaution in light of that possible plague in eastern Russia.
3: The CDC and other federal agencies are monitoring travelers arriving from Siberia as the World Health Organization presses Moscow for more details. This comes after a researcher at the country's Plague Institute has died, and now there are reports of a second possible plague death.
2: Fox's Lisa Cunha reporting. Now a hurricane, Isaias, grows stronger in a fresh update from the National Hurricane Center, saying preparation for the storm along the warning area of the Gulf Coast should be rushed to completion today. The hurricane will be the first to strike the U.S. since Milton in October of 2024. The price of oil up this morning on fears of more U.S. strikes on Iran. 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
5: 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Hello, I'm Clay Radford. Well, Henry County voters will have an opportunity to hear from the candidates for presiding commissioner during Radford Media Group's candidate spotlight next Tuesday, October 13th. 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And hear directly from the Democratic candidate, Shannon Hills, the Republican candidate, Daniel Wilson, and the Independent candidate, Amanda Johnson. Well, Henry County Historical Society will bring local history to life this Sunday with a 2026 Cemetery Walk at the Inglewood Cemetery in Clinton. The walk will take place on Sunday, October 11th from 1 to 3 p.m. and will feature local presenters portraying people from Henry County's past. Those featured includes James Bryant Colts, Oren McCowan Harvey, Elsa Jane Royston, and Reverend William Goodwin. The program will also highlight an early burial at Dunning Cemetery and include a special tribute to Henry County veterans who served the nation. The Henry County Historical Society Cemetery Walk is Sunday from 1 to 3 p.m. at the Inglewood Cemetery at 400 South Van Zandt in Clinton. For more on this story and others, visit our website online at mykdkd.com and on your mobile device with the Radford Media app. That's the latest from Radford Media Group. We are community first.
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8: Good morning, everybody. It is Thursday already this week. Now, we continue to be dominated by a ridge of high pressure that is bringing us some beautiful fall weather so far. We are going to see highs in the mid to upper 80s once again this afternoon, along with sunny skies. Overnight lows will stay mild into the lower 60s. This look at the Skytrack weather forecast this morning is brought to you by Clint's Bar and Grill in downtown Calhoun, where good food and friends meet up. 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
6: And we thank you, Sob. 804. It's about 56 degrees and sunny currently here at the KDKD studios. And this 8 o'clock hour, we're headed into hour number 3 of the morning show with me, Steve Stevens. Your 8 o'clock hour, a service of S&H Farm Supply, located at 2172 Northwest Highway 7 here in Clinton. 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Now stay tuned. Coming up next hour in the 9 o'clock hour, another chance for you to win with me today. We're going to be giving away tickets to the 35th annual Oktoberfest. It's happening October 17th from 3 until 8 p.m. at the Valley Center United Church of Christ.

0: 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I'll give a couple pair of passes away coming up next hour during Text Till 10. But we'll get to your shot of Fine Age Country from 1990 right after these.
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0: All right, it is time for a shot of Fine Age Country, a classic out of the vault. We're rolling back to 1990 this morning. The 24th annual CMA Awards were held at the Grand Ole Opry House in Nashville, Tennessee. That year, hosted by Reba and Randy Travis, some of the winners included George Strait, who won Entertainer of the Year, Kathy Mattea, Female Vocalist of the Year, Clint Black, Male Vocalist of the Year. Album of the Year went to the Kentucky Headhunters. Single of the Year went to Vince Gill. And The Dance by Garth Brooks won Music Video of the Year. Now, speaking of Garth Brooks, if you have not heard, he has added Kansas City to the latest stop on his Blame It All on My Roots, the Arena Tour. Garth is going to be coming to T-Mobile up in Kansas City on Friday, November 6th, and Saturday, November 7th. It's not all that far away, and tickets go on sale next Friday, a week from tomorrow, October 16th at noon p.m., high noon Central Time. 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

on either Friday or Saturday, November 6th and 7th. Great show. If you've never seen Garth, highly recommend that you check him out. Let's do that classic from 1990, Your Shot of Fine Age Country. It's Garth Brooks and The Dance, Music Video of the Year, 1990, CMA Award winner, here from my KDKD.

Award winner at the CMAs in 1990. A music video of the year went to that one right there. Garth Brooks and The Dance. 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That's been your shot of fine age country. Weird news is coming up in about 15 minutes. And the headline this morning, weird TikTok trend. Imagine that. Boiling and eating a whole zucchini. Yes, indeed. We will dive into the details coming up on the Weird News. Right now, we're going to dive into the new one from Wade Bowen. It's called Wait on the Levee. Today's Country, 95.3 KD.

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0: That's the latest from Kane Brown. It's called Woman for you here on today's Country 95.3 KDKD. We're just about to bottom of the hour, 8:30 on this Thursday morning. Hang on. I had to clear my throat a little bit. Sorry. Excuse me for that. We got your weird news coming up, so I gots to do some talking. This 8 o'clock hour of the morning show, it's a service of S&H Farm Supply. 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Jumping over on Facebook Live. Are you following along with Katie Katie on Facebook yet? If not, why not? Follow along. We go live on Facebook a couple of times each weekday morning. Actually, this is our third time this morning. You got a bonus one earlier last hour around 7:30 because Clay was unable to join me just past 7. So we did Facebook Live at 7 and then again at 7:30 and now at 8:30. Here on Mornings in the Sticks. Weird news, it's brought to you by Elite Billiards and Ale House. Did you know they got tournaments every single Friday and Saturday out at Elite Billiards and Ale House? Get out there, get signed up for leagues, and have some fun shooting some stick. It's a great place to chalk up some fun, Elite Billiards and Ale House. Let's do the weird news here this morning. Here we go. I got a culinary adventure for you coming up.
1: Some are odd and some deranged, stories that are very strange. Weird news.
0: Time to check your weird news this morning with me, Steve Stevens, here on Mornings in the Sticks. 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

0: House located at 905 North Price Lane in Benson, right across from the Benson Center. Well, there's a weird TikTok trend. Boiling and eating a whole zucchini. If you're on TikTok, you know the three categories. There's the good and the creative stuff, the bad rage bait stuff, and there's the really weird stuff. There's a lot of that. If you've been scrolling TikTok recently, you might have thought, why is everyone boiling and eating whole zucchini right now? Yeah, I know, that's what I was thinking. It's the latest hack, and it's simple. You boil water and salt, toss a whole zucchini into the water, boil the heck out of it, let it cool, add a little olive oil and salt flakes, eat it whole, end to end. Oh, that's a hard pass for me. Even if you love zucchini, this sounds not great. Not great. But everyone who's trying it online seems shocked by how delicious it is. Some also dress it with red wine vinegar, minced garlic, or chili flakes, but others say that's a little bit overkill. It could be worth a try if you're looking for that healthier snack. Yeah, I'll take a bag of chips. Thank you very much. Though, be warned, if you're a texture person, it does look kind of mushy. There you go. A little tip from Chef Steve. That is your Katie Weird. Are you boiling that zucchini over there? Oh, who knew? News! Weird News, a service of Elite Billiards and Ale House. It's not just a pool hall, but the destination. Drop on in, chalk up some fun today, and you too can be elite.
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7: Well, here we are. It is Thursday already this week. Now, we continue to be dominated by a ridge of high pressure that's bringing us some beautiful fall weather so far. We are going to see highs in the mid to upper 80s once again this afternoon, along with sunny skies. Overnight lows will stay mild into the lower 60s. This look at your Skytrap weather forecast this morning is brought to you by Gary Towing in Clinton. 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
1: 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Asking prices were noted in Nebraska at $228 to $230 live and $350 dressed. But otherwise, the market still hasn't seen any trade develop and bids surface. Trade will likely be delayed until today or tomorrow. At the West Point Livestock Auction in Nebraska, the USDA says demand was light to moderate. Receipts were up on the week and year. Feeder supply included 27% steers and 80% of the offering was over 600 pounds. Medium and large one feeder steers 500 to 548 pounds brought an average price of $431.06. Medium and large one feeder heifers 767 to 796 pounds brought an average price of $338.35. Box beef cutout values closed sharply lower. Choice was 331 lower at 375.62, and select was 213 lower at 354.21. Estimated cattle slaughter is 108,000 head, up 10,000 on the week. Cash hogs closed sharply lower. It's been a very rough start to the week for the market. Processors continue to have leverage and are moving at their pace and price for back-to-back days, partly due to the ample supply of market-ready hogs. Barrows and gilts at the National Daily Direct were 330 lower with a base range of 69 to 75.50 with a weighted average price of 72.44. Iowa Southern Minnesota was 291 lower with a weighted average price of 72.71. The Western Corn Belt was 303 lower with a weighted average price of 72.71. Butcher hog prices at the Midwest cash markets were steady at $60. At Illinois, slaughter sows were steady with moderate demand, moderate offerings from $45 to $57. Barrows and gilt prices were steady with moderate demand for moderate offerings at $53 to $65. Pork values closed 213 lower at $81.71. Only butts were higher. All other cuts were lower. Estimated hog slaughter is 495,000 head. At the CME, live and feeder cattle futures were lower on profit-taking, and lean hog futures were pressured by the cash and wholesale business. I'm Kellen Havikin for Brownfield.
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3: There's no entry form that's required. Had a couple guys already got into the field. It was averaging pretty good, so they got on the harvest form, recorded it, filled it out, and they entered in that way after they sent it in to us. We have different categories as far as statewide, irrigated, non-irrigated, and that's with any kind of tillage method, but also in our seven different districts, we have categories too for no-till, tilled, and cover crop. We have cash prizes for first, second, and third in each of the state categories, and special prizes too for anyone who averages over 100 bushels, and then each of the district categories is $750 to win. All the information that folks need to enter in is on the website, mosoy.org, under Farmer Resources, or farmers can call the office.
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3: News, I'm Tom Graham. Hurricane Isaias has rapidly intensified as the storm prepares to make landfall along the U.S. Gulf Coast late this week.
4: The expectation is this. By the time we get to late Friday night into the wee early morning hours of Saturday, that's when we're expecting for our Hurricane Isaias to become a Category 2, possibly Category 3 storm. And folks are getting prepared at the grocery stores.
3: 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President

0: Now preparing to host and honor some of the biggest names in tech this afternoon.
1: The highest honor the U.S. government gives scientists and engineers, the National Medal of Science, getting bestowed upon Tesla and SpaceX founder Elon Musk and some other tech executives. Google co-founder Sergey Brin, NVIDIA CEO Jensen Huang, and AMD CEO Lisa Su.
0: That's Fox's Lillian Wu. 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
3: 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Hello, I'm Clay Radford. Well, Henry County voters will have an opportunity to hear from the candidates for presiding commissioner during Radford Media Group's candidate spotlight next Tuesday, October 13th. The public forum begins at 7 p.m. at the Benson Center in Clinton with a live audience. 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And hear directly from the Democratic candidate, Shannon Hills, the Republican candidate, Daniel Wilson, and the independent candidate, Amanda Johnson. Well, Henry County Historical Society will bring local history to life this Sunday with a 2026 Cemetery Walk at the Inglewood Cemetery in Clinton. The walk will take place on Sunday, October 11th from 1 to 3 p.m. and will feature local presenters portraying people from Henry County's past. Those featured includes James Bryant Colts, Oren McCowan Harvey, Elsa Jane Royston, and Reverend William Goodwin. The program will also highlight an early burial at Dunning Cemetery and include a special tribute to Henry County veterans who served the nation. The Henry County Historical Society Cemetery Walk is Sunday from 1 to 3 p.m. at the Inglewood Cemetery at 400 South Van Zandt in Clinton. For more on this story and others, visit our website online at mykdkd.com and on your mobile device with the Radford Media app. That's the latest from Radford Media Group. We are Community First.
4: And we thank you, Clay Radford. We're approaching 9:03, and Community News this hour is brought to you by Clint's Bar and Grill. 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
5: Step into a place where everybody feels like a regular. 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
6: What's going on, everyone? 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They are located in both Clinton and Yuri. Well, we are warming up for this afternoon with temperatures reaching up into the upper 80s under sunny skies. We will stay mild as we head into the overnight hours with lower 60s expected by morning. More of the same for your Friday with highs once again near 90 degrees.
4: All righty, it's a little past 9:04 on this Thursday morning. It's about 62 degrees. Currently, the sunshine here at the KDKD Studios. Headed into the final hour of the program with me, Steve Stevens, with you till 10 o'clock this morning, and we're getting set to fire up text till 10. Also, chance for you to win this hour. Our prize today, tickets to the 35th annual Oktoberfest. It's coming up October 17th at the Valley Center United Church of Christ, 930 Northeast 1126 Road in rural Deepwater. It's a German home-cooked meal with bratwurst. Yeah, country store musical entertainment. If you'd like more information, adults are $15. Children ages 6 to 12, $3. And if you bring a non-perishable food item, you'll get $1 off an adult meal. So keep that in mind if you're headed down there for that. Excuse me. I'm congested a bit today. October 17th, 3 p.m. till 8 p.m., Valley Center United Church of Christ. Always a good time with a great, great, authentic German meal. We got a couple of pair of passes that we will give away.

this hour, so stay tuned for a chance to win. Remember, you can win once every 30 days. Got to be 18 and over to win. This is a actual printed ticket, so you will need to come in here to the radio station and pick up said prize between the hours of 8 a.m. and 3 p.m. Monday through Friday. But we'll cover more of that coming up. But a chance for you to win tickets to that event this hour here on the Morning Show. Time to fire up Text Hill 10. It's a service of Mallard's Roadhouse. 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The Southern Fried Pork Sandwich is on special at Mallard's with lunch service beginning at 11 a.m. Text line number for requests and for a chance to win later on, 660-885-9595. 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And if you want to request a song, use it now. Artist and title, please. Like this one from the Kentucky Headhunters. Classic Dumas Walker on Text Till 10, brought to you by Mallard's Roadhouse.

A little wagon wheel from Darius Rucker for you here this morning on Text Till 10. Luke Bryan in there as well. And then we did Josh Turner and the Kentucky Headhunters got us started this morning on Text Till 10. The All Request Final Hour of the Morning Show brought to you by Mallard's Roadhouse. Daily lunch special is a southern fried pork sandwich. And don't forget, if you got a sweet tooth, check out the pumpkin cheesecake

0: cake available at Mallard's Roadhouse here for the fall season, as well as maybe if you want to do the adult beverage thing, how about a pumpkin spice espresso martini? 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Stick around. We're going to take a break, come back, update SkyTrack weather, more music coming up. Let me look ahead here and see some Travis Tritt on the way, some Billy Currington coming up as well, and a chance for you to win, too. We're going to be giving away some tickets for the Oktoberfest down at Valley Center United Church of Christ. That happens on October 17th, so a chance for you to win those coming up before we wrap up the show today at 10 o'clock. Stay put. We're back right after this.
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9: 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Look at your SkyTrack weather forecast for this afternoon, brought to you by Gary's Towing. If your car says no when you need a tow, give Amanda and the crew a call at 660-885-HELP. Well, we are warming up for this afternoon as temperatures reach up into the upper 80s under sunny skies. We will stay mild as we head into the overnight hours with lower 60s expected by morning. More of the same for you Friday with highs once again near 90 degrees.
0: And we thank you, Sub. 925. We have warmed up to 66 degrees currently here at the Katie Studios. We'll fire the tunes back up here in just a second with some Travis.

0: 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But we're going to give away some of these Oktoberfest tickets for the Valley Center United Church of Christ, the 35th annual Oktoberfest. It takes place Saturday, October 17th, 3 p.m. to 8 p.m. And, yeah, if you like authentic German Bratwurst, they're going to have it for you down there at Valley Center United Church of Christ. I got two pair of passes to get you and a guest in. Here's what we're going to do. 18 and over to win. General contesting rules do apply. You only need to text in one time when I give you the keyword. Multiple times does not increase your chances of winning. You'll be surprised how many people text me like 47 times the keyword thinking, oh, pick me, pick me, pick me, pick me. It's like you're in the audience out there going, pick me, pick me, pick me, pick me, pick me, me, me, me, me, me, me, me, me, me. Doesn't work that way. The computer randomly picks a couple of winners from our correct entries, and you will have to come by the radio station and pick these up. This is a printed ticket that I have in hand, so you will need to come by and pick these up between the hours of 8 a.m. and 3 p.m. Win once every 30 days. Keep that in mind, too. So if you've won in the past 30 days, you are not eligible for this contest, but you will be again when your 30 days expire. So here we go. We're going to go here in a minute when I get the text line program opened up. Here. Text line number is 660-885-9595. The word to make you a winner today is Oktoberfest. Oktoberfest. And a little hint, spell it right. 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Oktoberfest. 660-885-9595 right now for a chance to win. Here from the morning show. Here's Travis Tritt, Where the Corn Don't Grow, on Text Till 10 on Mornings in the Sticks.
1: As we sat on the front porch of that old gray house where I was born and raised,

Travis Tritt and Where the Corn Don't Grow here on Text Till 10. Congrats to Marla and congrats to Martha. They both pick up a pair of tickets to Oktoberfest. Again, it's happening down at Valley Center United Church of Christ on October 17th. If you didn't win, you want to get tickets? Well, they're available. Adults are just $15. And then the kiddos ages 6 to 12 are $3. And if you bring a non-perishable food item with you, you'll get $1 off an adult meal. So there you go. Valley Center United Church of Christ in rural Deepwater, the 35th annual Oktoberfest. Congrats to Martha and congrats to Marla. Very similar names there. Yes, congratulations. From the Radford Media Group at 95.3 KDKD. Here's Billy Currington. I got a feeling. Text till 10.

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0: Oh, that's a Cadillac 3 and Young and Hungry here on Text Till 10. If you're hungry, Mallard's Roadhouse, daily lunch specials, southern fried pork sandwich with a side of your choice. Don't forget about some of their fall offerings out there as well at Mallard's 201 Northwest Highway 7. I've got Cam on the way and Randy Houser coming up as well. When we continue on Text Till 10, right after this.
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from Aaron Tippin as we get set to wrap up Text Hill 10, and there ain't nothing wrong with the radio. Meet me right back here again on the radio tomorrow. Friday edition. Looking forward to it. 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One more time, a shout out, a thank you to Mallard's Roadhouse for sponsoring Text Hill 10. 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

0: at 11 a.m. That's right. I'll meet you right back here again in the morning, just a smidge past 6. I'll hit the airwaves with Mornings in the Sticks with Steve Stevens exclusively right here on 95.3 KEKD, Today's Country. Gonna leave you with that brand new tune from Mr. Drew Six. It's called Hope Rises here on Today's Country, KDKD. Have a great rest of your Thursday. And yeah, Friday, tomorrow, my favorite. Meet you here tomorrow morning. See ya, and I wouldn't want to be ya.
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3: News. I'm CJ Papa. Complete your hurricane preps today. The warning straight from the National Hurricane Center for those along the Gulf Coast from Hurricane Isaias. Spot in jeopardy, Mobile, Alabama.
4: If the track of the storm lists a little bit towards, say, New Orleans, Louisiana, then we could see some really significant storm surge. If it does list a little bit further toward the east, towards, say, Pensacola, Florida, then the storm surge will actually not be an issue at all.
3: Fox Weather's Michael Estime in Mobile. President Trump at a rally in San Antonio for Republican Ken Paxton, who's running for U.S. Senate.
5: And just as I promised, I am ensuring that Iran will never have a nuclear weapon.
3: Our reports indicate the Pentagon has ordered CENTCOM to finalize preps for a major combat operation against Iran. No timetable for it. 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
0: A woman on the farm takes on several roles: caretaker, farm worker, and she probably has an off-farm job as well. The balancing act can lead to safety risks, putting her health in jeopardy. The 2017 Ag Census says 31% of farmers are women, but safety education in agriculture is often aimed at men in farming operations, and most farm tools and equipment are geared toward the male physique. Nisha Rose Davison is the Health Communications Director for the AgriSafe Network. She says women are suffering from ergonomic issues.
4: Dealing with the equipment and then the upper body and core strength associated with work on the farm, like if you're doing repetitive motion, we're seeing neck injuries, shoulder injuries, hand and wrist injuries, lower back pain, mostly all associated with ergonomics, so repetitive motions or just kind of the physical strength that's associated with work on the farm.
0: She says they're also looking at reproductive issues from lingering effects of chemical exposure.
4: If you are not pregnant, but in the preconception period when you're not even thinking about pregnancy, if you're working with certain chemicals, pesticides, that could have impact on your reproductive health. So you want to be mindful of making sure that you're reading labels of things that you're working with, making sure that you're wearing the proper protective equipment. You shouldn't be working with needles if you're working with livestock, especially if it's with hormones and you're pregnant.
0: I'm Jody Henke. 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
11: 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Look at your SkyTrack weather forecast for this afternoon, brought to you by Clint's Bar and Grill in downtown Calhoun, where good food and friends meet up. Stop in for some hometown hospitality. Well, we are warming up for this afternoon, and temperatures reach up to the upper 80s under sunny skies. We will stay mild as we head into the overnight hours, with lower 60s expected by morning. More same for your Friday, with highs once again near 90 degrees.
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0: of a few weeks' time. Brittany, first off, I want to start with you. Scare Fair on the Square kind of piggybacks off of my annual radio show, Scare Fair, with this year is the 20th annual Scare Fair radio show. Yep. But what is Scare Fair on the Square?
1: It is a community trunk or treat that is free for the community. It basically, they just come around. They get candy from all of our local businesses and organizations. You know, we have the Haunted Bus,
0: okay,
1: which is really fun. A big hit for the kids. Mm-hmm. It is already signed up again for this year.
0: Good.
1: We are still trying to get some people to sign up, but, you know, we're getting there. We're working on it.
0: We're still a few weeks out.
1: Yep, absolutely.
0: Very good. And it's coming up October 24th from 4 to 7 p.m. in downtown Clinton, Scare Fair on the Square. And one of those organizations that's helped us in years past and is now bringing a new partnership with us, J.C. Vandergriff is here. J.C., tell us a little bit about your role with Scare Fair on the Square.
2: Okay, well, about 5 years ago, we decided myself and another guy decided that we needed a safe place for all the kids to trunk or treat.
0: Right.
2: And the Guardians of Children decided that we were going to do a Scare Fair in the Square. The next year, you guys joined in, and it has grown so much that the Guardians this year decided they're going to go to other communities and try to start them up in other communities. This one's going good enough. You don't need the Guardians here anymore for Scare Fair.
0: Right.
2: Well, when I realized that the Guardians were going to go elsewhere, I contacted a friend of mine who is with the Team Topless Jeep Club, and I said, hey, we're still doing this, but one of the things we provided as Guardians of Children was security.
0: Right.
2: Will you guys provide security? And without hesitation, they said yes, they would love to. So this year, I'm with the Team Topless Jeep Club and helping them out.
0: Well, that's great. And one thing with Team Topless Jeep Club is they were there last year. They had a lot of their Jeeps out there, and I assume they're going to have a lot of their Jeeps out there again this year as well. Mm-hmm. And then they'll be walking around providing security and helping make sure that kids are safe, families are safe, and because there's a lot of people. Last year, we experienced close to 1,500 to 2,000 people at Scare Fair in downtown Clinton. It was amazing.
2: Right. It's just been such a great, I'm going to say it's a gift to the community.
0: Yeah.
2: Where now you have people, they don't have to worry about their kids when they're trunk or treating or when they're trick or treating. So I think it's an amazing deal that we have going on here.
0: We encourage, you know, parents to stay around and stay with them. Not really drop kids off with, you know, adult supervision is always highly recommended.
2: Right.
0: But, you know, parents and kids do get separated during this event, and that's kind of what the security purpose is for, and make sure little kids don't wander off, you know, because we are in downtown. There is businesses open. There are traffic on the outside of the square.
2: Right.
0: We are on the inside. So that is something that we want people to know that, yes, this is a safe spot. There is security there that will be provided by Team Topless Jeep Club this year. And, Brittany, kind of over you for a second. With this event, in years past, you know, there's been some games. There's always music because we provide the music through the radio station. But what else can people be looking forward to at this year's Scare Fair?
1: This year, we have been told that that one of our trunkers is going to bring a bounce house.
0: Okay.
1: That is not 100% confirmed, but they have talked about that. So I'm hoping that we have that. We will have, of course, the bus again, the haunted bus that they get to walk through, and that's normally the start of it. Right now we have about 12 trunkers signed up.
0: Okay.
1: So we are looking to get more. So
0: if someone wants to sign up and be a part of this, how much does it cost?
1: Free.
0: Okay.
1: It is absolutely free. I would just like for people to sign up basically so I can get a head count of about how many people we're going to have and where I can kind of plan on where people are going to be on the square.
0: Okay.
1: And where they're going to set up and, you know, just to plan for it.
0: When you say sign up, is the registration like a page long thing that they need to fill out, or how do they do it?
1: Nope. Basically, you can sign up online. You can go to the My Katie Katie website, click the banner, and there is a link on there that you can click. And once you click that link, it's going to take you to like a
0: online form type thing.
1: Online form that you can just basically, I just need name, your organization, phone number, email, you know.
0: Easy. Okay.
1: And basically, that email is just so I can send out a what to expect the day of, you know, normally the week before. I will send that out so you guys know when to be there, when to set up, when the trunkers are going to start,

0: everything like that.
1: Registration's free. Mm-hmm. It's absolutely free to be a part of this. It's free to attend, of course, as well. Right. But you want people to register just so you have an idea of how to plan for this.
0: Yep, absolutely.
1: Now, this year, we've also partnered with Harmer's Haunted Castle, mm-hmm. which is a haunted attraction on Halloween night here in Clinton that is free to everybody. But they are also providing some... what exactly is it?
0: So they're going to provide some inflatables.
1: Okay.
0: So basically, they're not to where you can jump on them or anything like that. They're just... decorations. They're like the inflatables that are in people's yards that, you know, they're
1: so a little more decoration,
0: yes,
1: a little more, make the whole area a little more haunted for the scare fair
0: just
1: on the square.
0: Cool. Kids to be able to take pictures and have photo ops with those things and stuff like that.
1: Very good. Well, JC, back over to you now with Team Top Jeep Club. Tell me a little bit about the organization as it is. What is Team Topless Jeep Club?
2: Well, back in March of 2023, two couples got together and they decided, since they were both Jeep owners, they wanted to use their Jeeps to help charities in our area. They picked the name Team Topless because it's a tongue-in-cheek way, because everybody with a Jeep, you guys included, know taking the top off, driving down the road in the summer is probably the best.
1: Oh, yeah. Good time. Get that wind blowing through your hair.
2: That's why I ride a motorcycle.
1: Right.
2: But it went from four members at the start, and we got over 314 members now across Missouri. It has expanded greatly. They, when they set up and they get donations, every bit of the money that they get goes to different charities.
1: Okay.
2: They've given to the Clinton Animal Shelter, the Windsor Animal Shelter. They've given to the Veterans Home in Warrensburg. They have helped out another group that I'm really big with is Camp Valor Outdoors is for disabled veterans to get outdoors and do stuff. They've donated to them. So they're working on their 501c3 now. They haven't got it yet. It's, if you haven't done one, it's a long process.
1: Oh, for sure.
0: Absolutely.
2: They're just trying to expand.
1: Okay.
2: If they're not doing charity work, they're out doing trail rides or, you know, getting a bunch of them to go all the way down to Branson to go to supper or something.
1: Yeah, right.
0: Just get together.
1: So basically a Jeep club that comes together, the people that enjoy their Jeeps and they get together and drive around and do good and do good as an organization for other organizations in the community.
2: Right. And I mean, they're a big part of the cruise nights on the square.
1: Right. I've seen them in parades and stuff too.
2: They've been in parades. Yes. They're really getting big. They're doing a lot of good and they're doing a lot of good for the community.
0: That's exactly what we need.
1: Exactly.
0: A lot. Yep.
1: Well, once again, joining us here on our Community Spotlight today, JC Vandergrift with Team Topless Jeep Club and Brittany Radford with Radford Media Group, KDKD Radio, as we're talking about Scare Fair on the Square, October 24th from 4 to 7 p.m. in downtown Clinton. Once again, Brittany, how can people register to become a trunker at this year's Community Trunk or Treat?
0: All right. All you need to do is go to the MyKDKD website, click the Scare Fair banner. Once it'll take you to a page, click the link and just fill out the information and submit it. That's
1: easy
0: all you
1: enough.
0: Have to do.
1: Very good. Well, thank you so much for joining us here today.
0: Absolutely. Thank you for having me.
1: JC, thank you for joining us here today as well. And if anybody has any questions about Team Topless Jeep Club, how can they get a hold of you or the organization?
2: Well, there is a Team Topless Jeep Club Facebook page.
1: Okay.
2: 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Also, I mean, I give out my phone number all the time, so I can get you in touch with the right people if you want to call me at 660-238-4234.
1: Easy enough.
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0: Absolutely.
2: Thank you.
0: Thank you.
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9: 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They are located in both Clinton and Urick. Well, we are warming up for this afternoon with temperatures reaching up into the upper 80s under sunny skies. We will stay mild as we head into the overnight hours with lower 60s expected by morning. More of the same for your Friday with highs once again near 90 degrees.
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1: News. I'm Tom Graham. Chaotic protests in France appear to be picking up support. Many blocking schools while demanding more education funding.
2: Protesters we've spoken to say until there are some sort of concrete details about how they are going to improve the French education system, they're going to continue holding these rallies.
3: We will be here tomorrow and after, and we will stay here until the win.
2: Now, some major trade unions are now supporting this movement, calling for more strikes and more protests in the coming days.
1: That's Fox's Jeff Paul in Paris. We're learning more about the teenage suspect facing charges in a terror plot targeting the Mall of America in Minnesota.
4: Authorities saying the suspect was an ISIS sympathizer whose parents are naturalized U.S. citizens from Somalia. Authorities say he was targeting Mall of America because he believed the owners there were Jewish.
1: That's Fox's Todd Pyro. 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

0: say so. Crisp air, falling leaves, and football. 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
3: 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I'm Cindy Young with Brownfield. 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
9: Hey everyone, Subby here at Wilder RV Weather Center. Look at your SkyTrack weather forecast for this afternoon, brought to you by Gary's Towing. If your car says no when you need a tow, give Amanda and the crew a call at 660-885-HELP. We are warming up for this afternoon as temperatures reach up into the upper 80s under sunny skies. We will stay mild as we head into the overnight hours with lower 60s expected by morning. More of the same for you Friday with highs once again near 90 degrees.

0: field for corn that delivers the highest yield potential, strongest pest protection, and most flexible weed management, trust the leader in genetic technology, Pioneer brand corn. An ag meteorologist says he's monitoring some hurricane activity that could impact upcoming weather conditions for Midwest farmers. Drew Lerner with World Weather Incorporated says Hurricane Isaias is moving through the Gulf of America and could bring additional rainfall in parts of the eastern Corn Belt after making landfall.
1: The remnants will drift through the Ohio River Valley. We will see rain totals up in that area, probably running from maybe a half inch to 2 inches, maybe something a little bit greater in Kentucky and southern Ohio.
0: He tells Brownfield Tropical Storms Rachel and Simon are tracking through the eastern Pacific and could eventually send moisture into portions of the upper Midwest next week.
1: The models are trying to develop a strong storm in the upper Midwest and or the northeastern U.S. plains. I have to admit, though, I don't have a lot of confidence at the moment, but there is that potential because there's quite a pool of cool air that's over the western parts of Canada.
0: He says the best chance for rain appears to be sometime between Tuesday and Thursday. USDA says 2025 farm program payments being issued this month are the largest since the programs were established in the 2014 Farm Bill. The Farm Service Agency's Ag Risk Coverage and Price Loss Coverage Program are providing $13.8 billion in gross payments. Reference price updates, including the One Big Beautiful Bill Act, has helped boost those payments. Corn export sales were above average last week. USDA says the big buyers of

0: corn were key trading partners, Mexico and Colombia. Relatively high corn prices have limited global demand in the last month, but Mexico and Colombia remain consistent, representing two of the largest markets for U.S. corn. The American International Charley Association has launched a new tool that puts real-time value on red meat yield. Executive Vice President Brett Spader says the Power of Yield Calculator is a tool for the entire beef supply chain.
1: It takes that modeling approach, but every week it pulls down current USDA data and then allows you to customize what your carcass weight endpoint would be, and then allows you to see from a cutout standpoint exactly what the box beef value of red meat yield should be.
0: He says the Power of Yield Calculator is part of a broader association effort to quantify the value genetics create through the beef production system. The retiring CEO of Dairy Management Incorporated says consumers have changed how they think about food since she joined the checkoff 25 years ago. Barb O'Brien tells Brownfield,
2: "Trust is up 9 points from a consumer standpoint."
0: As DMI transitions leadership, incoming CEO Corey Scott says she plans to explore new pathways to secure demand. I'm Kara Hart for Brownfield.
3: Black vultures are becoming more of a problem across Missouri. I'm Chris Chin, director of the Missouri Department of Agriculture. Black vultures are more aggressive than turkey vultures and have been known to kill livestock. The Missouri Department of Agriculture has partnered with Missouri Farm Bureau and USDA Wildlife Services to raise awareness about the black vulture issue for livestock owners. One of the many questions we get is, how do I tell the difference between the black vulture and the turkey vulture? Turkey vultures have red heads, while black vultures have black heads. Both of the birds have featherless heads. A juvenile turkey vulture will have a gray head, so you need to look very closely. The turkey vulture has a larger wingspan, and they hold their wings upward in a shallow V shape. When viewed from below, the lower half of the wings appears silver or grayish white in color. Black vultures hold their wings more horizontal than turkey vultures. When viewed from below, their wings have white patches at the end. You can find more information about black vultures at blackvultures.agriculture.mo.gov.
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6: 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Stop in for some hometown hospitality. Well, we'll warm it up for this afternoon, and temperatures reach up to the upper 80s under sunny skies. We will stay mild as we head into the overnight hours, with low 60s expected by morning. More same for your Friday, with highs once again near 90 degrees.
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2: Fox News, I'm Gianna Gelosi. A U.S. indictment charges former Venezuelan President Nicolas Maduro and his wife Flores with torture and other crimes.
3: So this will add on to the existing cases against both Maduro and Flores. They each face charges of cocaine importation, conspiracy, and weapons charges, while Maduro individually faces a narco-terrorism charge. Today, attorneys for Flores will argue that she should be released on house arrest until trial because of health issues.
2: That's Fox's Nate Foy. President Trump reportedly mulling whether or not to bomb Iran.
4: Reports indicate the Pentagon has directed CENTCOM to finalize preparations for major combat operations against Iran. Now, Axios reports the directive didn't include a specific date for launching strikes, and President Trump hasn't made any final decisions.
2: That's Fox's Trey Yangst. 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
6: 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The public forum begins at 7 p.m. at the Benson Center in Clinton with a live audience. 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And hear directly from the Democrat candidate, Shannon Hills, the Republican candidate, Daniel Wilson, and the independent candidate, Amanda Johnson. Well, Henry County Historical Society will bring local history to life this Sunday with a 2026 Cemetery Walk at the Inglewood Cemetery in Clinton. The walk will take place on Sunday, October 11th from 1 to 3.

0: 3 p.m. and will feature local presenters portraying people from Henry King's past. Those featured include James Bryant Colt, Oren McCowan Harvey, Elsa Jane Royston, and Reverend William Goodwin. The program will also highlight an early burial at Dunning Cemetery and include a special tribute to Henry County veterans who served the nation. The Henry County Historical Society Cemetery Walk is Sunday from 1 to 3 p.m. at the Ingalls Cemetery at 400 South Van Zandt in Clinton. For more on this story and others, visit our website online at mykdkd.com and on your mobile device with the Radford Media app. That's the latest from Radford Media Group. 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
0: Now, as we continue through this 12 o'clock hour here on KDKD, we take a look at your funeral announcements. Marla K. Davis, age 89, passed away on October 6th. Her service will be held at Mount Zion Cemetery in Rockville, Missouri on Friday, October 9th at 11 a.m. Visitation will be 1 hour prior to service at the cemetery under the direction of the Hill & Son Funeral Home of Appleton City. Once again, that's Marla.
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6: 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They are located in both Clinton and Yuri. Well, we will warm it up for this afternoon with temperatures reaching up into the upper 80s under sunny skies. We will stay mild as we head into the overnight hours with lower 60s expected by morning. More of the same for your Friday with highs once again near 90 degrees.
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5: Once a 4-H'er, always a 4-H'er. You know what I'm talking about. Hello, everyone. I'm Cindy Young with Brownfield. Across the country, 4-H alumni are business owners, educators, farmers, engineers, parents, and community leaders. What they learned in 4-H didn't stay in the past. It shaped who they are today. Ask any alum, and they'll tell you 4-H taught them responsibility, work ethic, and how to set goals and achieve them. This National 4-H Week, please join me in celebrating the proud tradition of 4-H and the generations it continues to impact.
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0: Powwow on October 17th at the Benson Convention Center in Clinton. 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
5: Good afternoon, everyone. Welcome back to the Farm Cast, heard each weekday exclusively right here on 95.3 KD. I took a trip down yesterday, was surprised a bit at the Matterhorn, and I was seeing being chopped for silage. Reports across the state showing 68% of Missouri corn good to excellent, and only 8% being poor. Now, these numbers do not constitute a statewide corn crop failure. Matter of fact, in September, one Central Missouri farmer reported yields of 220 to 230 per acre in a productive field. But the University of Missouri Extension reports that prolonged heat and insufficient rainfall have stressed crops and pastures, particularly in southwestern Missouri. That's exactly where I went yesterday. Much corn I saw being chopped is only as high as a fence. Now, we are still dry here in our area. Fortunately, we're still 5 to 7 days away from seeing any potential moisture. A strong early season cold front is still poised to make a dash into the Midwest by around 13th through 16th or so. But that's it for today. Big thanks to Clint Barn Grill, who sponsors this segment each weekday.
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0: Brent Barnett with Ag Headline News on Brownfield. An ag meteorologist says he's monitoring some hurricane activity that could impact upcoming weather conditions for Midwestern farmers. Drew Lerner with World Weather Incorporated said Hurricane Isaias is moving through the Gulf of America and could bring additional rainfall to parts of the eastern Corn Belt after making landfall.
1: The remnant will drift through the Ohio River Valley. We'll see rain totals up in that area, probably running from maybe a half inch to 2 inches, maybe something a little bit greater in Kentucky and southern Ohio.
0: Tells Brownfield tropical storms Rachel and Lyman are tracking through the eastern Pacific and could eventually send moisture into portions of the upper Midwest next week. A central Kansas farmer says it's been a sluggish and disappointing start to soybean harvest. Rick Schlender says yields are well below trend line from this year's drought.
2: The heat during the pod set fill period has hurt us in that regard. So irrigated, it's going to be all over the board. There may be, I'd say we'll probably be fortunate to see 20s this year for yield.
0: The USDA says 2025 farm program payments being issued this month are the largest since the programs were established in the 2014 Farm Bill. The Farm Service Agency's Ag Risk Coverage and Price Loss Coverage programs are providing $13.8 billion in gross payments. The 2026 farm program enrollment is also underway, open through December 11th. Corn export sales were above average last week. USDA says big buyers of corn were key trading partners Mexico and Colombia. Wheat also topped its four-week average, led by the Philippines and South Korea. I'm Brent Barnett with Brownfield Ag News Headlines.
3: Black vultures can be harmful to livestock operations across Missouri. Travis Garage from USDA explains.
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0: but as their range has expanded into Missouri, the number of conflicts has been increasing over time.
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0: One of the main tools that we use is a black vulture effigy, and we have those on hand. 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Lasers can work very well.

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8: Fox News, I'm Tom Graham. President Trump says the U.S. military will not attack Iran between now and the midterms. He posted that message on Truth Social. The announcement comes as the U.S. military appears to be gearing up for fresh strikes.
9: Reports indicate the Pentagon has directed CENTCOM to finalize preparations for major combat operations against Iran. Axios reports the directive didn't include a specific date for launching strike.
8: Fox's Trey Yinks in Tel Aviv. Four people returning to Earth following a month-long stay aboard the International Space Station. NASA monitoring the touchdown.
10: As heard on the live stream, NASA's Jessica Meyer and Jack Hathaway, Europe's Sophie Adano, and Russia's Andrei Fedayev spent 237 days in space, traveling 100 million orbital miles.
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0: 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Direct cash cattle trade activity continues to be quiet Thursday, but packer interest should begin to develop at any time now. Asking prices this week have been noted at 228 to 230 live in Nebraska and 350 dressed. Bock beef was lower at midday, with choice down 75 cents at 374.87, so $2.12 lower at 352.09. At the Creston Livestock Feeder Cattle Auction in Iowa on Wednesday, there were many load lots of green yearling steers and heifers, along with high-quality, home-raised new crop calves. USDA says demand was very good, with some active internet bidding. Feeder supply included 62% steers, and 65% of the offer was over 600 pounds. Medium and large one-feeder steers, 852 pounds, brought 333, and feeder heifers, 858 pounds, sold for 305. Cash hogs are mixed, with a very light opening negotiated run at the major direct markets. It looks like most buyers are just clearing up their near-term needs, moving solid numbers earlier in the week at lower prices. That packer leverage has been tied to not only the ample available ready numbers, but also the recent wholesale trend. Demand's good, but weights are above a year ago, and the processing pace remains at relatively high levels. Barrels of gilts at the National Daily Direct are up 52 cents at midday, base range of 69 to 80. Iowa, Minnesota, Western Corn Belt, and Eastern Corn Belt were not reported due to confidentiality. Butcher hog prices at Midwest cash markets are steady, with barrels and gilts priced at $60 in Dorchester, Wisconsin. Pork values are down 14 cents at midday at $81.57. Picnics were sharply higher, ribs and butts were higher, bellies, hams, and loins were all lower. I'm Brett Barnett with Brownfield.
1: 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Grower engagement manager Dylan Anderson has more details.
2: There's no entry form required. 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We have different categories as far as statewide.

0: irrigated, non-irrigated, that's any kind of tillage method. But also in our 7 different districts, we have categories 2 for no-till, tilled, and cover crop. We have cash prizes for 1st, 2nd, and 3rd in each of the state categories. And special prizes too for anyone who averages over 100 bushels. And then each of the district categories is $150 to win. All the information that folks need to enter in is on the website, mosoy.org. Under farmer resources, more farmers can call the office.
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3: Hey everyone, Subby here, Waterview Weather Service. Look at your sky track for the forecast for this afternoon, brought to you by Gary Towing. If your car says no, you need a tow, give Amanda and crew a call at 60-85-HELP. We are warm enough for this afternoon, and temperatures reach up into the upper 80s under sunny skies. We will stay mild as we head into the overnight hours, with lower 60s expected by morning. More the same for your Friday, with highs once again near 90 degrees.
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0: Mixed the lower action in the market trade on Thursday with soybeans, a downside leader in grains. You're listening to American Ag Network. Jesse Allen with this market update. Darren Fry with Water Wheat Solutions joins us for today's market wrap-up. Darren, let's start with this grain complex overall. I mentioned beans, kind of the downside leader. It almost feels like maybe a little position squaring ahead of Friday's WASDE report. What do you think?
1: You know, I think that be exactly what the doctor or his little position squaring. You know, we go into this all-important report. So we got a bearish report at the end of September with them, you know, decreasing feed and residual, adding that on to ending stocks last year. And now we've just been trying to stabilize the market ever since. And now we get this next new yield update. And this yield update will be important because it should have information now in any of the previous reports. So we know downgraded it in August and September. What do they do this month? Well, anybody's guess, I guess, is best to say, because none of us know. So you can think this or think that, but September tomorrow at 11 o'clock a.m.
0: Well, more in a minute on the American Ag Network.
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0: Continuing our market wrap-up, Derek Fry from Water Street Solutions. Crude oil higher, the dollar's been on the rise. Can't be a bit of a wet blanket over these commodity markets, Dan?
1: I think it could be. You know, the dollar certainly going higher is not great for our grain markets. I mean, the Brazilian real is increasing against our dollar, so that's good. I mean, the dollar in general going higher makes it harder for us to compete in the export market. And, of course, crude oil down, up, down, up. It's a yo-yo. Don't know which way it wants to go. And there's going to be headlines that are going to drive these markets around, making more volatile. So all this stuff matters, and it is having an impact on our

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0: Hutchinson Center in Clinton, or listen later for the candidate spotlight on 91.3 KPP. 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
1: Hey everyone, Water RV Weather Center, late year sky trap for the forecast for this afternoon, brought to you by Clint's Bar and Grill, downtown Calhoun, where good food and friends meet up. Stop in for some hometown hospitality. Well, we are warmed up for this afternoon and temperatures reach up to the up to 80 sunny skies. We will stay mild as we head into the overnight hour, with lower 60s expected by morning. Same for your Friday with highs once again near 90 degrees.

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6: Fox News on Paul Stevens, President Trump earlier today on social media saying he will not order any more military strikes on Iran before the November midterm elections. An 18-year-old arrested in Minnesota left plans fired by ISIS. He says to shoot up the Mall of America, he allegedly bought 200 rounds of ammo. And an AK-47 for his attack from an undercover agent.
7: Plan to use a gun he bought in a high traffic public area in just a few weeks' time in support of a designated foreign terrorist organization.
6: FBI agent Christopher Dotson, Hurricane Isaias is prompting warnings from Louisiana to the Florida Panhandle.
8: Hurricane Isaias is currently a cat, will become a category 2. It runs into the northern Gulf. It starts to weaken a little bit. It runs into dry air. It runs into hostile conditions, upper level winds. Still, the hurricane warning can also see over towards Biloxi.
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Coming down and hiding out back there on that old sinner's row. The devil on my shoulder finally found me somewhere else to go. 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Oh Lord, I threw my hands up.

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2: What's going on, everyone? 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We look at your sky tracker forecast for this afternoon. 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Patrick Alec, and again, get fixed up for you from your home. They are located in Clinton and Erie. But we are warming up this afternoon with temperatures reaching up to upper 80s. We'll style as we head into the overnight hours with lower 60s expected by morning. More of the same for your Friday with highs once again near 90 degrees.
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6: Everyone, I'm here, Roger, of the website. For the forecast, and it's brought to you by Gary Towing. First of all, we need to demand into a call at 60885-HELP. Well, we are. Now for this afternoon, temperature reach them to the 80s under 95. Mild to the high, our lower 60s expected morning. For the same to Friday, high once again near 90 degrees.
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3: Fox News, I'm Carmen Roberts. Trump says he's launched an attack on Iran for the midterm elections, asserting that the two countries are having productive talks about the war.
4: Session, the naval blockade will remain full force, and oil will continue to trend to restrict more moves. During the day, the president signaled he believes the conflict with Iran will ensue with either a deal or renewed airstrikes.
3: Jared Halpern, the Trump administration says Microsoft from a green card program alleging fraud. Vice President J.D. Vance.
5: Microsoft laid off last year 6,000 workers at the same time. The company benefited from 6,300 H-1B visas, almost 3,000 green cards.
3: Microsoft did not immediately respond to a request for comment. 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

Whether you're hauling grain or heading to the batch, keep it on today's country at 5.3 KDK.

0: corn, cattle, hogs, boer. I'm Bob Perkins with the Round Market Update. Stein's push innovation to provide as products to our users profitably as you live life for ways on. Soybeans were lower on profit-making and the trade's expecting good harvest progress ahead of return to rainy conditions in the key growing area. Export sales are below average as prices are against Brazil for the new term. November at time at 287.5 quarter lower at 304.25. December was $8.27 at $3.50. December soy oil was 34.6 to 92. Corn is down modestly on pop taking technical selling, but hold above the important. It's why in harvest has been assessing all concerns in part of the region. Export sales are than average in the Columbia. December was 1.75. $1.25 peg, March 1.75, or 5.10.25. And beat down on taking land. Here's a monitoring use where we planted along the expedition of Black Creek. U.S. export sales are up, but overall, under slowly relatively high U.S. prices. December was 3.25 lower at 6.83.25. December, Kansas City down 2.25, 7.36.25. December, Kansas was 4.25 lower, 7.06. Even fewer cattle were with Bobby Van Day, ready for direct trade. Cattle black at 22, lower at 223.55, and 4 is down 70 at 585. November leader 92, lower at 3487. And hogs were down technical weakness and trend at pork. December was 5th, lower at 66. February is down 5 at 1687. Brent Martin has a full look at the cash markets after this brief break.
1: Here's a living right now. 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
6: Cattle trade activity remains slow late in the week. Bids of 340, 345 dress are currently on the table in Nebraska. Otherwise, no hacker interest has developed. Occupy close to the with voice on 77, 374, 45. Select down 248, 351, 73. Estimated cattle slaughter was 101,000 head, down 8,000 on the week and down more than 12,000 on the year. Hogs were missed at the close on Thursday. Barreling bolts at the National Dairy Direct closed 7 cents higher with a base range of 69.80. The Iowa Minnesota was up 60 cents at 73.32. Per values were down 207 at the close at 79.64. Estimated hog slaughter was 493,000 head, up 16,000 a week and nearly 1,000 on the year. I am
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1: 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Brought you the worker we should make a couple by morning. Sunny and warm for Friday with time once again near 90 degrees, and we can look back with ice in the upper 80s.
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1: Hey, I'm Senator Walter. Are you for the late sky 2020 by Gary Toe? Give him a call at the 60 by morning. Sunny and warm. Once again, you're 90. The weekend looks great.
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0: 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Clinton Derry, a rather media group statement.
1: Fox News calls Steve Scott is coming up for Wednesday night for dinner on the stand.
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1: School closures, vaccination, local government shutdowns are the order across the board. It's not ruling out for the test in Iran before the midterms coming up next month.
3: Is it a productive discussion with the Republic of Iran? It is an and oil will continue to thrust four moves.
1: And that's America is listening to Fox News.
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11: And then walk back from Saturday. Exclusive with 9.3. I'm sure it's not yet. There's a map. Will not be in. So, the fourth drop.

0: 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Our area still had some day and still put
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2: Today's episode of AOA Agriculture of American Lost by Folk at 7X. 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We're here at the location in Montreal, Express today. Up on the show, let's talk with the new president. From Michigan, we'll have a mental health conversation and talk with Jeff Witten, the founder of Rural Mining, and then with the South Dakota Pioneer Field Grant, Jeff Olson. Let's get started though, and the market's there. Trader Talk, going to see you on the show. Eric, get back with us, my friend. How's the herd activity going to your backyard?
4: We're picking up. Today was a busy day. Every day we we're working today. Now we're over the next 2 weeks. So it's getting a pretty good chunk out here in the next 10 days.
2: Well, we hope that there's no some folks to be in the southeast to get some rain. The struggles that's moving this week, but the hard work out looks to be out of your way. Hey, let's talk a bit. The rains kind of feels like we're positioning a bit ahead of this last board out
4: for that. Yeah, absolutely. I think it's a combination of power pressure. We've got the dollar strength out here as well. Kind of divorced just a little bit away from the end market. Short term,

0: export and something. I hear more black base on purple bean. Soybeans of their color are more and more of that. So there's a paper. This is a new, have impacted the wines and breads maybe for like purples, maybe try numbers. I don't know about this here, but it's something that is truly out there.
1: Offboard bees have been around for 4 years now. It's about harvest. I think we can do about nothing. I think that ultimately people get a bean here, but it's made the you're going to need a bean in the pit, especially to the crush plant. I don't think it necessarily matters that much. I think the beans of they've been around 4 years. I think the concern here is the quality of the spread area. I think or mold, that's a big thing. That's probably a bigger than I just think we're going to have a mold here.
0: I appreciate your thoughts on that. Okay, and the outcome since that movement there, how much of this is maybe a bit of a wet blank over this all modern complex around the grid?
1: Yeah, and you look at this dollar, the strong outlet, it's just, I think the Fed, the pressure is just kind of to tell we are a seasonal time period to be a refresher, and what, the way we saw last 3 weeks, how the people are starting to fit in, we've seen the biggest, quickest, but we may be able to have the downside of the system for a little bit. I think that coming more, I don't know how to have a drop when we get competitive markets.
0: Plus livestock complex, it kind of like technicals still fixed quarter here, but it's kind of weak of trade and trying to keep it in capture in the complex here.
1: The complex is seen very clear week now. We don't have something. I'm trying to promote just fast above 22. Those highs are rebound spreads. It looks like potentially it's going to be a movement to work here. The beans are still struggling. At the store, but the difference or what
0: final thoughts before we let you go. Anything you'd mention to raise folks? Is there any targets in their standards right now?
1: I mean, we haven't seen before. I mean, around the $5 mark. If we get on the 75, we'll just see consumer buying levels. We have the the trade is kind of gradually working a little lower on barbecue and opening there now. The true evidence to you most is a huge range of ideas to support that. It's the second largest range of property for 2012. Nobody had a great idea. I don't think this year. It's terrible, but a lot of ideas out there.

0: So I triggered all the shit that I've been with her. Anyway, how about NCGA?
1: Thank you.

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1: 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It means long days and hard work. 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

start falling in bear, they leave Kickstart at home. The people of Venus, from a 0.8% under the day, you'd be eligible to get the help you need in your own home. And here's the best part for family members to take their loved ones. Let them be through the best and hurt. All day and every care of all their belongs.

0: He is the new president of the National Pork Growers Association, Matt Austin from Michigan. Matt, welcome back to the show, my friend. It's good to talk with you. How's harvest activity going back? Are they rolling along yet in Michigan?
1: Yes, it's great to be in your place. Always a pleasure. Are a little bit delayed. I think the similar group soybeans are coming off the weekend. Are still turning out. It's coming along. We are actually kind of in most of the Midwest. And we're typical better than the Midwest. It's a little bit different here. Looks to be a fall.
0: Well, it continues to be a good fall season to everyone in your backyard there. Matt, I know there's no shortage of things going on

0: Growers Association. Obviously, you worked out through the office chain. I was doing my role as president. So your whole priorities, and I said there's a lot going on right now.
1: Sure. It's been president here, all the things happen in the administration and certainly with the leadership at the organization within, like we've been present trying to fight for that at the American Corn Hard to be in a better position right now.
0: Well, let's talk about a few items. Farm bill, of course, that's weight mass that we got out of the committee and the talk. We see some movement here after the midterm elections, and obviously we all know that the need to get the farm bill done is great in America.
1: Yeah, all year, right through the office, some stuff that we were able to maneuver to get it. With leadership support, my person was really something that I kind of look at as a spirit. We've done it before. We turn the stars and, you know, can make sure that people were support that different. We've been trying all summer without. I think our goal is enough to elect me that but once the election is through, we will continue to put our political stage in the center in the politician's mind. And I think it's important to make a decision on the future.
0: You mentioned that's another key as well. Stuck back for the side separated from the Senate. You know, we're looking at three different avenues to possibly for your 15. Just another thing that you've been waiting to get this across the line.
1: Yeah, that's pretty related. The administration here, college, has never observed vote on the Senate. For the Senate to look at, and it's the first time that's been used, and I don't know if I guess used to remember that any but whatever process we kept it alive at the podium stage, I think that was important to the American farmers that we continue to push that. The time for emotion, frankly, that, from the Senate, it's going to be really interesting, but what path it takes, and if we get it, we'll exhaust our gas to make sure that we're there to have
0: Frosted. The National Corn Growers Association joining us here on AFA. Talking about it, man, and if that's a key issue, and of course, it's everything. It's fuel, and we see this as a divorce to defer taxes on diesel and allow on-road use of red IDs for it, like that, where the chemical fertilizer, we know that many of these inputs are really, really
1: yeah, and I don't know if you could have created more like storm again to high fertilizer and come in fall where in the spring we use it, but not to the point we use it in the fall. And just as we ramp forest, we're seeing record prices in these fields. So like on the edge is expand the cost to the crop. Only the challenges that there was called the gap in the Midwest, and we saw

0: what we've experienced in the past. I get the group maybe or you know, the group, but that's a lot of changes in that. But I think what's from a standpoint too, you know, obviously because of our markets or there's external issues beyond even our control management, but also with conversation with our suppliers, how we work together to get it under control. I think it's important looking at the system center. We continue to have conversations to follow with input suppliers, whether it's capital, 27 craft to see if we can. Our biggest partner wants to increase demand in the commodity world. So it really is a partnership in many ways. We can be both have to I think in a struggle for the American farm and a margin in a crop. At the same time, it's been very successful egg industry that our crop that maybe getting back to that we need to continue to talk about, figure out how we can get those that are down here to not only survive a year, but maybe get all stable in the industry. I think that's so important. You know, we've cut our costs, we've tried to do things to survive, you know, years. And those gas to always have.
1: Conversation at the highest levels of the industry moving forward. Real quick, we got about a minute left. Another area of trade, USMCA, of course, a lot of concern about what's happening there. Any thoughts you'd share on that?
0: Yeah, that's certainly another high priority. So much, you know, we've got a record in coins, particularly. And a lot of that due to the we have just a natural trade. We also get a lot of candidates to grow the crop, and we bring their line. This is really, and ethanol that we export to Canada is so important. Geographically, this is very natural to have these partners and close alliances. The USDA is a huge project to get passed. It's important for our industry, and then with uncertainties and high inputs, and yeah, this has been a couple of things to kind of get us to this. We will have a that much larger future.
1: Good thoughts. We're up at State President of National Corn Growers Association. We'll talk to you soon. Rest of the day and happy holidays, okay?
0: Thank you, Steve.
1: You bet. Coming up next, we'll talk to Merle Mind. Anyway, Fox NX.
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4: Before Don is not killed by the microphone, it seems like this still speaks.

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1: Farmers turn into hurricanes to farmers needing to get the capital of more work on their way. I'm Susan Littlefield, the American Ag Network. Tropical storm did make landfall as a hurricane tomorrow in the Gulf region, and it's going to soak southeast. Enjoy the quarantine with the rest of the storm. Rain said reach forecast next week, and the heaviest precipitation are targeting the soggy western portion of the Corn Belt. The October WASI report set to release tomorrow morning at 11 o'clock. Report estimates put corn and stocks at 1.68 billion bushels, with this year's crop 15.73 billion bushels, and a 177.8 acre average. Soybean stocks expected at 305 million bushels, with a production 0.532 billion bushels, with a 52.8 bushel per acre national average. U.S. Gulf Reserve have shot roughly 25% of oil. 16.4% of natural gas due to Hurricane Ike. According to the Marine Minerals Administration, personnel evacuated from offshore rigs to the extent of precautionary measures being put in place. The hurricane is the first in the 2020 Atlantic season, with models pointing to an intensification throughout the day and tomorrow, and the weekend before making landfall Friday night and Saturday night. The mobility areas of the eastern edge of the offshore production. Markets also close on the path today tomorrow to see that will intensify or change. That will increase the importance of U.S. energy exports to the global market and the ongoing supply disruption that we'll see in the future. A few things of our keep an eye on the same network.
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3: 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We're live on the show. So we're slain 5 heads, and we're

0: 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It's always good to talk with the folks at Rural Minds, but focus on mental health in rural America. Joining us, founder and chairman of Rural Minds, Jeff Witten. Jeff, welcome to the show, sir. Hope all is well.
1: Thank you very much, Jesse. We appreciate the opportunity to be
0: back. I know we're talking first and foremost about a new launch from Rural Minds and some things on mental health youth in rural America. Let's talk about this a little bit about your background related to your
1: blog. Thank you for the opportunity to talk about this program. As some of our listeners may know, we have a growing issue with mental health challenges among the young people in rural America. As a matter of fact, the CDC recently released statistics that showed that young

0: ages 15 to 19 who live in rural areas of America are 74% more likely to die of suicide than their peers. That's obviously tragic, something that needs to be addressed. So a year ago, Rural Mind started working on a program that's been in some test markets up until weeks ago, so that we could learn from people across the country and put together that would be helpful and relevant for the young people that are facing the statistic I can share. So everything, as you and I were discussing before, just last day, we had a webinar where we launched this program, several hundred people that called in, and this Rural Youth Wellness Program that is currently being funded by the Tompo Foundation, early work funded by Engelman. And so we appreciate the fact that we have support sponsors to help us. This is a free program. No cost whatsoever involved with this program. All the materials are available on our website, which is ruralminds.org.
1: Talk about the online portal. I hope we get to the hub at ruralminds.org and talk about those free resources. And I know that there's a lot there, Jeff. I mean, anything with depression, anxiety, substance abuse, suicide prevention, et cetera, et cetera. Talk about some of those resources that are there to try and help you.
0: Well, as you briefly so mentioned, we have a number of modules that are part of this program. Again, everything can be found on the homepage of Rural Minds. New program we're just launching. But this is developed in conjunction with Northwestern University in Chicago, specifically their lab for scalable mental health. And they have been doing these online resources for other audiences in America, but had never done anything with rural youth. And so when we approached them work we did in Atlanta, they were very excited because they knew that we needed to ensure that any content that would be relatable to young people in rural areas. That might be quite different than what they had done in more urban or suburban audience. So the program consists of a number of things, including these modules or what they call Northwestern single session interventions, where there are a number of these modules and they only take 10 to 15 minutes each. So young people can go on the portal, do some training, and then move on to something else, go to their virtuous or whatever they might be doing. And so then they can go back and pick and choose what modules may be available to them. So this is something that, because of the scarcity of mental health resources in rural America, it's only getting worse. Rural hospitals closing and people losing their insurance and all the things that we've talked about previously on our show. That is a resource that young people will have either available on their laptop or their cell phone that they can do from anywhere. They don't have to depend on to find the local resource, traveling several hours in some cases, get that specialist that might be able to help them. There's also elements here for the adults in young people's lives. So we had teachers and faith leaders and FFA personnel and other adults involved in the design and implementation of this program. Because the adults play a key role here to reinforce some training that the young people in their lives will be.
1: We're talking with Jeff Whitten, chairman of Rural Minds, and learning more about the Rural Youth Wellness Program that they are rolling out. You can find more details at ruralminds.org, and you rightfully raise such an important point, important piece here that I'm talking about. Well, twofold.

0: But that golden gap that we're seeing in so many areas, and I have some understanding of this. My wife worked with children in school that, you know, various abilities, but also, you know, challenges that they face in general, things like that. So I have general awareness of this, but just that growing gap in the need for services and the need for help. And really, at the end of the day, Jeff, providing that place for folks, for the youth, just, you know, get some help. They need to talk to someone, et cetera, et cetera. Trying to provide that resource to help them if they need it, Jeff.
1: Absolutely, Jesse. One of the key elements of this is the confidentiality of the program. Again, as we discussed previously, mental illness is highly stigmatized in rural areas. And so a lot of young people are concerned that perhaps their friends and their family find out that they're starting to feel depressed or lonely or whatever the signal may be. So this is not only, as I said before, it's completely confidential. And the other thing is it's not designed to take the place of therapy or medical intervention or other tools that we have available to people that are living with mental illness, but it's to help supplement them. And hopefully, in the case of youth, it's the first step to then allow them to continue on this journey, because mental illness, just like a physical illness, is a journey that does not present itself overnight and certainly does not resolve itself overnight. So we have to look at this as a long-term proposition.
0: Well, Jeff, always appreciate your time, and good to see you guys are stepping into this vital gap out there. Of course, to be remiss if we didn't just talk as well. Fall harvest season is a very busy, very stressful time in rural America, and so just a general reminder for everyone is that if they need to lean on, so to speak, stigmas out there, but you know, it's all right if you see something, or if you just need to talk to someone. The help, resources, all that is out there for folks if they need any support.
1: That's absolutely right. And you know, this was brought home from your last guest from the National Coroners Association, because my farm is near the Canadian border. And I see every day the impact that, you know, the tariff and trade war situation is having on the farms here in New York, on the Canadian markets. And so there is a lot of uncertainty right now. As you said, we're beginning harvest season in New York. The opposite, our fields have been too wet to get on as the dry areas of other parts of the country. It's upon us. People are working late hours, worried about their crops and all the things that farmers across the country are facing. But there is help and there is hope. Again, we have a lot of research at ruralharvest.org. But it would be worse if I didn't remind the listeners of 988 number. 24 hours a day, 365 days a year, you can call or text 988, and you'll be connected with a live trained mental health counselor who will stay on the phone or chat with you as long as you need them. To get you past whatever you're dealing with, and then they'll help you find resources in your local area. So again, 988 is a number. I hope everyone puts it around. It's you or a family member or a friend. It doesn't have to be the person in distress that calls or texts. It can be somebody in their community that's worried enough about that to seek the help of a trained mental health counselor that's available like 24 hours a day.
0: Thoughts again, that is 988, number that everyone should know. And of course, the good work you're doing at Rural Alliance as a 501c3 nonprofit to learn more about the Rural Youth Mental Wellness Program and the other resources you guys have available very easily, ruralminds.org. Founder Jim and Jeff Benton, sir, thanks for being on the show with us. We're going to let it go, but care yourself, and we will back up again soon.
1: Thank you, Jesse. I look forward to it. Appreciate it.

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0: speaking in public, the list of fears endless. While you're clutching blindly to the dark, wondering if that sound in the hall was actually what's the real danger is in your head when you're blind. And while you might think great white dark is scary, really terrifying and even deadly is distracted driving. Is forward, don't drive distracted. 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
2: Another agronomic update. Folks at Pioneer joining us right now. He is Pioneer Field Economist in South Dakota. John Olson is here on the show today. John, great to have you join us. Thanks for the time. Hope all is well.
3: Thanks. Looking forward to the discussion.
2: Well, harvest, I know it's getting underway in the area. And let's talk first about what you see across your part of South Dakota in terms of harvest progress, general crop conditions, John.
3: So I cover the southeast corner of South Dakota as a field agronomist pioneer. We had a little bit of a window September, mid-September. The silage got done, earlage, high-wash corn. Bit of corn, a little bit of it came off, and then we entered into this very pattern here, and looks like we get out of that shortly, and guys will be antsy to get this.
2: Any concerns with crop quality, things of that nature, just with maybe a little bit of a delay to really ramp it up in your part of Dakota?
3: Yeah, absolutely. There are some concerns. Just, we had mostly low average year for rainfall, so we had a very drought stressed, and this wet pattern on this mature crop, and it's going to cause stock quality concerns, some ear grain concerns, same with soybeans, a little bit of disease that laid on seeds on soybeans. So there's concerns, but we're all proud of the way the crop's staying in there, and with all these farmers, so we'll best to get it out in a timely manner, and it's like a good opportunity to do that.
2: I'll talk about that a little bit more from a Pioneer perspective. Pioneer corn is holding up under some of the challenging weather and disease pressures that are sitting here lately.
3: Yes, the drought on our hybrid is certainly going to be made back this year. We're very below actual rainfall through the growing season. I'm proud of the way our drought tolerant are performing and doing the best they can to get us a harvest crop here. We had really strong drought performance in our lineup, and that's something that's the number one topic out in South Africa we're selecting for hybrids anyways. So we're pushing well, and I'm proud of the corn lineup looks. We still got to get it out of the field, so lots to be determined yet.
2: If Pioneer corn hybrids or trait platforms standing out in South Dakota this fall?
3: I would start with a little discussion about our Morsi trait platform. Is our above-ground below ground insect rootworm. So specifically from rootworm, we saw some unprecedented pressure from rootworms this year and on rotated ground, especially due to kind of diapause. So the Vorseed products are holding up extremely well. The roots are fantastic, and those products are going to really thrive. Specifically, some of our top sellers that are looking really strong would be P08527, P09312B, and then into the full lineup, we sell a lot around P13650B and 13777. All look fantastic, and we're excited to see some yield results here shortly.
2: Take it up to four farmers who still have corn in the field. What should they be scouting for to help them prioritize which field to harvest first, John?
3: At stock quality, right? The stress we had during the year, and now this late season moisture. Any fungal growth possible is kind of sitting in right now into this. We've had over 2 weeks of great weather here. So I recommend getting out in the field, start pushing on the tops, take a look,

0: Maybe there's some stock logging already occurring, or you find some plants that are very, very sensitive right now. So prioritize your harvest based on stock quality would be the number one concern right now. And my recommendation. Then the other thing, the next thing, look at the ear quality. Well, you know, there are some sprouting right now as well. Concern, we want to get those out as quickly as we can as well.
1: I know it's a time of year farmers work into the heart of harvest season. Then as they wrap up harvest, they're planning for next year. What's your top advice when choosing the current seed lineup as they're thinking about next year?
0: The way it always gets into, you know, 1 year of corn hybrids performance, and sometimes with very hybrid that you have, but I strongly recommend taking a look at 2 years worth of data on your farm and whether variety plots or university plots, community plots, just look at as much data as you can, especially 2 years, you know, 2025, the area especially have a really nice crop. So some of the more high yield hybrids perform really well. Now here, look a little bit more challenging conditions. If you find one of those hybrids that perform well in both of the years, I think that would be a really safe and wise choice to look for hybrids like that going in next year and kind of cover all ends of the spectrum as far as performance goes.
1: Well, obviously, tell folks to contact their local Pioneer sales representative for more information. They can go to pioneer.com for more details. John, anything particular to add or reiterate to folks as you're watching Harvest Kitchens in South Dakota? Anything final for folks on the show today?
0: Just stay safe out there. You know, that's the number one thing. It's going to be a big rush to get turned out. It's been late here, so there's nothing worse than an accident on the farm. So let's just stay safe, and we'll get this crop out, and we'll have a successful year and be able to move the next year.
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